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1: There is a tornado warning in effect for portions of south central Manitoba, including Winkler, Morden, Miami, Deerwood, Pilot Mound, Pembina, and Lorne. 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In downtown Winnipeg, there is a Orange Watch severe thunderstorm, which could be lasting through the night tonight. So just beware of that, of any Tuesday night plans. Otherwise, in downtown Winnipeg today, looks like we're going to have a low of 17. Tomorrow, mainly cloudy with 30% chance of showers in the morning, early afternoon, and showers as well in the afternoon with a risk of a thunderstorm with the high of 23, feeling closer to 28 with the humidity. And on Thursday, a mix of sun and cloud and a high of 22. A look at your current temperatures and 7-day forecast is available on the Janie King weather page at chvnradio.com or on the CHVN Radio app.
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1: Hi, this is Ben Lowell, and welcome to Back to the Bible Canada with Dr. John Neufeld. We continue our series today, Living the Truth, with a message titled Finances and Faith. 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
2: I'm reading 1 Timothy 6, 3 to 10. If anyone teaches a different doctrine and does not agree with the sound words of our Lord Jesus Christ and the teaching that accords with godliness, he is puffed up with conceit and understands nothing. He has an unhealthy craving for controversy and for quarrels about words which produce envy, dissension, slander, evil suspicion, and constant friction among people who are depraved in mind and deprived of the truth, imagining that godliness is a means of gain. But godliness with contentment is great gain, for we brought nothing into the world, and we cannot take anything out of the world. But if we had food and clothing with these, we will be content. But those who desire to be rich fall into temptation, into a snare, into many senseless and harmful desires that plunge people into ruin and destruction. For the love of money is a root of all kinds of evil. It is through this craving that some have wandered away from the faith and pierced themselves with many pangs. See, always and everywhere, we hear discussions about, you know, global financial markets. And out of what are sometimes scary scenarios, people wonder, what's going to happen to my job and my savings? Governments around the world are in massive debt. Is this sustainable? And might I ask a question? How much is a billion? Do you know? Well, I understand that a billion seconds ago was around 1969. A billion minutes ago, the time of Christ. A billion hours ago, well, it puts us back into the Stone Age. And if you sat down and decided to count from one to a billion, it would take you 95 years. Or if you wanted to publish a book with $1 billion signs in it, you'd have to allow $1,000 signs per page. Well, you'd have 500,000 pages long. So that's the answer to my first question, how much is a billion? And I'm still not sure, but it is a staggering number. Well then, how much is a trillion? And what exactly is the size of our national debt? And once you calculate that, since the government doesn't have any money except yours, how much do you personally owe out of the national debt? And what's the size of your personal debt? I think the numbers are scary, so it's clear to me that it is greed and lack of contentment that drove us to this unmanageable situation. It was the belief that we really can live beyond our means and we can extend ourselves, that the good life is just a few more borrowed and imaginary dollars away. Let me begin with a statement. The way you handle your finances is one of the truest indications of your spiritual life. So as we study our Bible this week, let's study this concept, shall we? At the heart of the passage we've just read is the last phrase in verse 5. See, apparently some people in the church of Ephesus imagined that godliness was a means of gain, and by that they meant financial gain. They foolishly thought their faith in God would assure them of earthly riches. Now, there were wealth and health preachers 2,000 years ago. They existed then, they exist now. These were the people that Janis Joplin mocked so many.

many years ago when she sang, "Oh Lord, won't you buy me a Mercedes Benz? My friends all drive Porsches. I must make amends." This is also repeated with the likes of men like the late L. Ron Hubbard, who was the founder of Scientology, who said, "If you want to be a billionaire, start a religion." And he did. It's repeated in the multitudes of wealth and prosperity teachers in the Christian faith who teach that if you send them $100, God will multiply it 1,000-fold. For them, giving to God is a matter of basic investment economics. I can't help but wonder whether that kind of thinking was not completely in line with, you know, the Temple of Diana, which was the economic engine of Ephesus. That is, the religion of Diana promised to make everyone rich. And that's exactly what Paul had to deal with in the church in Ephesus. Now, I won't repeat the things I said yesterday, which covered verses 3-5, but so that you might remember, false teachers were destroying the life of the church in Ephesus. And furthermore, the false teaching had a lot to say about finances. Now, the false teachers were out of sync with Scripture. According to verse 3, they were teaching a different doctrine than the one once for all given. And the result of that activity led to hostile attitudes toward one another. Look again at verse 4. It says the false teachers, they were puffed up. That is, they were inflated by their own importance. They were so arrogant that they were practically demented. They were filled with themselves, and no amount of reason or rationality could convince them otherwise. In the book of Proverbs, that person is called a fool. According to Proverbs 26, there's no help for a fool. For if you answer a fool, you'll become like him. And if you don't, the fool will think he's won the debate. A fool is someone who's on an ego trip, and no amount of reasoning will work. There is no human hope for an egomaniac. Now, this attitude led to controversies in the church, and that's where we're going to take it up today. So let's read again verse 4b-5. He is an unhealthy craving and controversy and for quarrels about words which produce envy, dissension, slander, evil, suspicion, and constant friction among people who are depraved in mind and deprived of the truth, watch this, imagining that godliness is a means of gain. So please notice carefully how the argument runs. If verse 3 is happening, that is, people are teaching things that deny Scripture, then verse 4 is also true, that is, the teachers are arrogant and ignorant, and with this result comes controversy, and verse 5 tells us who will be at the center of the controversy. See, Paul describes these people. These people are depraved in mind, and these people are deprived of the truth. The term is sometimes used of robbery. It means that the truth has been stolen from them. And that's the consequence. They imagine that faith in Christ, or that Christianity, or that godliness is the means of getting rich. So to review, the great tragedy of false teaching regarding finances is that it's out of sync with what the Bible teaches. And it's taught by fools, and it causes controversy in the church, and it attracts those who are self-centered. That is, people don't come to Christ to confess their sins and to be made right with God. Rather, they use Christ for their own ends. And that's harsh language, but it's in the Bible. Now, before I go on, let's just stop for a moment. Many people today are afraid of the constant threat of financial crisis. Maybe you were once rich and you aren't today. Maybe you wonder if you're going to have enough to retire. Maybe you've lost your job. Maybe you're just worried and you're saying, "I won't give to the Lord's work because I need what I have for the times that are coming." Maybe you were never rich, and maybe this passage doesn't describe you, but it seems when we read this text that being a Christian provides no guarantee for anything financial. So, how do you pray? Well, let's be clear. When a person reads a book like Proverbs, it's clear that there are principles in the Christian faith that lend themselves to financial prosperity. They include such things as honesty and integrity, things like getting a skill and training for a career, things like long-term planning, things like hard work, things like showing respect for your employer, things like not spending more than you have, things like saving faithfully and laying something aside for a rainy day. Well, those principles are taught in the Bible. And more so, Christians are called upon to value work, to give honor to their employers or their employees, their customers, and all those with whom they have an economic relationship. The reason you've heard the term the Protestant work ethic, which, by the way,
is so denigrated in some circles, and yet, hear me,

0: It is the Protestant work ethic that laid down the very principles that previous generations in the Western world adopted. And it was that work ethic that brought us the kind of wealth we now enjoy. Of course, those values have now been rejected in the current secular market. They've been rejected in favor of things like greed, in favor of things like indebtedness, in favor of things like constantly purchasing, in favor of things like, I would argue, the phony economy that we tend to have. That's a different matter. The point I'm driving at is that even while the Bible teaches values and ways of living that do lead to financial prosperity, those don't always work. And why not? Well, they don't always work because something else is at work. According to Hebrews 12, God deliberately brings suffering into every Christian's life, and he calls it discipline. No, it's not punishment, it's discipline. Hard times are meant by God to shape our character. And that's why we have in Hebrews chapter 12, verse 11, where we read, "For the moment, all discipline seems painful rather than pleasant, but later it yields the peaceful fruit of righteousness to those who have been trained by it." Sometimes financial poverty is God's tool to train us in righteousness.
1: One listener used to believe that church attendance and doing good things was enough to please God, until she heard a Back to the Bible broadcast years ago that we are saved only through faith in Jesus Christ. She opened her New Testament and everything changed. She said, "Back to the Bible Canada is a staple in my life because how it has helped me grow in my faith and has given me a sound understanding of Scripture." Well, stories like this are why we do what we do. Unlike a local church, we don't see you after the service. We don't know what God is doing in your life unless you tell us. And when you do, those stories become a window into what God is accomplishing through the generous support of listeners like you. Has this ministry impacted your faith? Well, visit backtothebible.ca and share your story today.
0: God may, through a number of means, introduce something into your life that takes your money away. Why does he do that? According to 1 Peter, God wants to break our attachment to this world and give us a hunger for eternity. He wants to show us that this fallen world is a bitter place and that we should not invest our hope here. He wants us to trade in the poverty of this world for the eternal wealth of eternity. So then, depending on how God deals with individuals and with groups of Christians, he may, in his wise providence, take everything we have away. Now then, that would mean that your faith may not add one single dollar into your jeans. And that would lead some to ask a question. Then how is my faith even faintly relevant? And I'm going to answer that question in a way that is faithful to the faith. We need a healthy perspective on the relationship of finances to our faith. Let's begin with verse 6 again. "But godliness with contentment is great gain." Maybe we should read it one more time. "But godliness with contentment is great gain." And before I look at the verse as a whole, let me focus on the first words, "but godliness with contentment." See, godliness is far more valuable than a full bank account. So don't you think it's essential that we understand the godly life? You know, in the pastoral epistles, that is in 1st and 2nd Timothy and then in Titus, Paul uses the term godliness 10 times. He uses this word very specifically to show that both the doctrine of the person and the way of life are in order. That is, what you believe and the way you live your life is both honoring to God. And if I were to spell that out, it would be this. This is an individual who is learning the Word of God. This is the individual who is devoting himself or herself in prayer, believes the truths of the faith, is faithful in a church, trusts fully in the finished work of Christ on the cross, and as a result, what he or she is on Monday morning is completely shaped by this. That is, their home life, their sex life, their money life, their recreational life, their friendships, everything is shaped by godliness. That's what it means to be godly. Now, that's great value, says Paul. I fear some of us

0: don't get that. There are far too many of us who don't know the Bible well, don't understand our doctrines, haven't developed the discipline of corporate and private worship, and frankly, our personal lives are in disarray. And when we come to financial troubles, we're like leaves in the fall. You know, when the winds come, they'll soon fall from the branch and fly down the street awaiting death. Before we learn how to deal with money, the first thing we must learn is godliness. Learning godliness is far more important than learning money values, because apart from godliness, there's little value to what you have in your funds. So then what do we learn? We learn to be content. The truth be told, a great many of us are not happy with our circumstances. It was Charles Swindoll who repeated it in a following poem. He said, "It was spring, but it was summer I wanted, the warm days and the great outdoors. It was summer, but it was fall I wanted, the colorful leaves and the cool, dry air. It was fall, but it was winter I wanted, the beautiful snow and the joy of the holiday season. It was winter, but it was the spring I wanted, the warmth and the blossoming of nature. I was a child and it was adulthood I wanted, the freedom and the respect. I was 20, but it was 30 I wanted, to be mature and sophisticated. I was middle-aged, but it was 20 I wanted, the youth and the free spirit. I was retired, but it was middle-aged I wanted, the presence of mind without limitations. My life was over, and I never got what I wanted." Isn't that a tragedy? But it's just how many of us live our lives, always dreaming life to be different. That's why so many of us try so hard to make more money, isn't it? We tell ourselves, if only I could get this much money, then I would do this or I wouldn't have to do that. And we lurch through life with a continual sense that we're missing something, and we die with a groan. Like Solomon, we end up saying, "Meaningless, meaningless, everything is meaningless." So here's the secret. No amount of this world's money will ever satisfy the craving in our heart. Your great worry over finances is really only an indication that something is wrong. And finances will only cure the longing in the soul as much as a needle will cure the pain in a drug addict. A temporary fix until the pain comes roaring back with a vengeance. So what's the answer? Well, look what Paul says, verses 7 and 8. "For we brought nothing into the world, and we cannot take anything out of the world. But if we have food and clothing, with these we will be content." You know what this is? You know, it's called by another name. It's called thankfulness. Today I have food and clothing. Today, by the mercy of God, I have not starved to death. If you can learn to be thankful in all things, you're on the road. It's a part of the fruit of godliness. Now, I'm sure you can never get to thankfulness if you don't see God's sovereign action in your life. According to Romans 8:28, if you are one of God's children, God will only allow these things into your life, which will be for your long-term good. And once you settle on that, you'll learn to add with your godliness a deep sense of contentment. And that, folks, is worth far more than anything the prosperity teachers will promise you. But Paul's not done. He wants not only to encourage us, he wants to warn us. Verse 9. "But those who desire to be rich fall into temptation, into a snare, into many senseless and harmful desires that plunge people into ruin and destruction." You know, there's a kind of progression here. It's so important to see. First comes the lure, that is the temptation. We look around and we see others, and they have what we desire. We switch on the TV and we see, you know, the car of our dreams, the house we know we deserve, the retirement that brings us joy, the vacation that makes us worldly and savvy. And our thoughts begin to turn those things over in our minds. And secondly, Paul says, comes the snare. You might get an image of a mouse, you know, deciding he really is going to go after the cheese in the trap. And as soon as he does, that cruel steel arm comes crashing down around his neck, and he's now stuck. You know what a snare is for many of us? Having said yes to one desire, we find out that the satisfaction of what we desire really didn't satisfy, so we need more. That's the snare. Now comes the third element in the progression. We now are on a treadmill, never stopping to ask why we got on that treadmill in the first place, as we're now drowning in a sea of selfishness, making whatever sacrifices need to be made for more things. We've been talking about healthy financial perspectives, faith. And we've mentioned, one, that we need to understand the godly life. And number two, we need to learn contentment. And now we add number three, that we need to be aware of how Satan ensnares us. I don't know how well you know the book of Joshua, but let me tell you a true account from the book. Joshua was leading Israel into the promised land, and they were about to face their very first battle, a battle against the wealthy and strong city of Jericho. Joshua had promised Israel that God would give them land, wealth, cities, and peace more than they could imagine. But as an act of faith, everything in the first city that they conquered in Jericho was to be devoted to God, everything. It was an act of faith. If you believe God would keep his promises, take the first fruit of the promised land, kind of like a tithe, give it all to God. So the city is taken. God performs a miracle. The walls of Jericho fall down, and after the victory, a man named Achan spots something among the treasures of Jericho. He sees a beautiful, long, flowing cloak, the kind that you would import from Babylon, kind of like the most expensive designer gown you'd ever seen. And he sees a great pile of silver coins and a large gold bar. What was that worth? It was more than he could earn in a lifetime. And if you know the end of the story, you will also know that he took it, and that later he was condemned by God, and then he died. You know, verse 10, for the love of money is the root of all kinds of evil. It is through this craving that some have wandered away from the faith. They've pierced themselves with many pangs. All of us, if we want to have a healthy perspective on finances and faith, will need to take a long-term, eternal perspective, not a short-term one. You know, I ask you, what life do you want? The one to come or the one right now, right here? And you'll have to settle this because you'll never have both. Would you rather suffer now or would you rather suffer in eternity? Choose well, choose wisely, choose eternity. And remember that the pathway through to eternity is littered with the many people who have given up their faith because they have wanted money. So in these unsettling times, and aren't all times unsettling, realize the great wealth of your faith. Keep putting God first. Put God first in your devotion. Put God first in your finances. And remember to say, godliness with contentment. That's the most precious gift that God has given me. Thank you, Lord, for that precious gift.
1: Thanks for your message today, John. You know, I'm wondering, is it possible that we placed far too much emphasis on finances and prosperity at the expense of our contentment?
0: First of all, I think that the world is always trying to disciple us, isn't it? I mean, the world is trying to say that this is how contentment comes, and so it treats us as consumers. And so we view ourselves that way, and marketers are, you know, they're very gifted and skilled in presenting us, you know, with products that are slightly different than the one before, making what we have look outdated. And therefore, how can we be happy with what we have unless, you know, we receive something else? So, you know, there's all sorts of reasons why we want to continually consume, why we want to continually look to have more, better, greater things. And it does create a deep sense of unease within us. So, you know, and I do think that the prosperity gospel plays into those hands. You know, the prosperity gospel is always saying, I mean, you can have, you know, just ask of God. And what we should be asking of God is, teach me to find my moment by moment joy in you. Help me to find no greater contentment than that which is found in the gospel and in the nature of my God. So God, enlarge my appetite for you so that I don't, you know, increasingly look to this world.
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0: philosophies, Buddhism, astrology, the occult, and finally at 26, heard Pastor Chuck Smith explain how Jesus was the answer to his searching. Chuck Girard had already experienced success in the music world, so he dedicated his life and talent to God, as did three others who had been searching too. The Lord started to give us tunes, he said. Meanwhile, the preacher, Chuck Smith, was struggling with a hippie infestation in his church, and he couldn't spray for them. But his wife, Kay, prayed, "Oh, Lord, help us reach these kids." Kay told her husband they needed the Lord. He said, "They don't need the Lord. They need to get a job. They need a bath." And then, on a Monday in 1970, four hippies walked into Calvary Chapel and asked to see Pastor Chuck Smith. He remembers it well. There they were, long hair, beards. They said, "We're musicians. We got saved here. The Lord's been giving us Christian songs. We'd like to share them with the young people." Chuck looked at them and thought, "Oh, boy." But he didn't freak out. He said, "Well, how about playing something for me?" They went to their VW van, got their guitars, came in, and started to play. Chuck could never tell the story without tears. "The Spirit just touched my heart," he said. They sang "Welcome Back," and I was crying, and I hadn't even been anywhere. I said, "How about singing tonight? This is Monday night. We have the youth coming." They said, "Well, one of our guys is doing weekends in jail on a marijuana rap. He gets off at noon. We can be here tonight." That little church exploded from 200 to 2,000 in 4 months. "God used these guys to influence so many thousands of young people," said Chuck Smith. Chuck Girard later told me, "This happened because a man accepted people who didn't look like he did. He loved them, and it altered their lives." Transformed from club-playing hippies to Jesus-focused musicians, Chuck Girard and his band Love Song helped ignite the Jesus movement with songs that became the soundtrack of salvation for tens of thousands like me. When I was a teen, church seemed to hold little for me. I wasn't listening to sermons, but I would listen to a song. I didn't really connect until tunes from that tinny speaker in my boss's car reached out and grabbed me. God used them to transform my life. Chuck Girard once told me, "We knew two things. We once were lost, and now we're found. And Jesus loves me, this I know." We got pretty far with that little bit of knowledge. There was no promise of fame and certainly no money. It was a matter of faith. After a morning service, a little old lady told Chuck, "I'm blessed that God cleaned you up on the inside. I just can't wait till he cleans you up on the outside." Well, that's exactly what my mother thought when she saw a huge hairy poster of Chuck on my bedroom door. But she knew something. Rules without relationship equals rebellion. So she asked me to play the music. I know for a fact it wasn't her thing, but as she sat on my bed and listened, the same thing that was happening around the world happened in my little 10x12 bedroom. My mother, who knew Jesus so well and loved him so much, knew that the Spirit of God was in that music. I sometimes wonder where I'd be if she wouldn't have listened to God's voice. Next time, I'll share one more chapter in Chuck's story. It's a darker one. But for now, let's listen to that still small voice and look around for someone quite unlike us that we can love on today.
1: 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I share episodes with my family. I'm forever grateful." What does Laugh Again mean to you? 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Laugh Again, truth bringing laughter to life.
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3: And thank you for joining us today for the daily edition of Turning Point. We're so happy to have you with us. I'm David Jeremiah, and it's my wonderful privilege to be your teacher and host each day as we meet. We've been doing this for a long time. Over 40 years we've been doing this together for many of us, and so grateful for the many of you who have been faithful listeners and encouragers and supporters. So grateful for all that you do, because together we've been able to do so much. Today we're going to finish our discussion that we began yesterday as the introduction to this series on the Holy Spirit gets off the ground. We're talking about the promise of the Spirit, how the Lord Jesus told us ahead of time that He was coming. And the Holy Spirit is called the promise of Jesus, that He would send someone to take His place after He went back to heaven. The Holy Spirit was poured out upon the church on the day of Pentecost, and we have been blessed because of that ever since. We'll explore some of the ways it touches us as we open our Bibles together in just a moment. Before we get to our lesson, let me tell you that during the month of June, our resource for the month is the full-length book, The Holy Spirit You May Not Know. I wrote this book as I was teaching this material in church as a pastor, and the book has just been released. The world changed on the day of Pentecost 2,000 years ago, and an upstairs room was filled with the presence of the Holy Spirit. The Bible says that on that particular day, over 3,000 people were converted. When the Holy Spirit was set loose, when Jesus sent the promise, and we'll talk more about that as we open our Bibles together today. And I want to ask you to open your Bible with me to John 14, verses 16 and 17. We'll continue and conclude our discussion of the promise of the Spirit. As important as the Holy Spirit is,

Because he never preempts the place of Christ. On the other hand, wherever Christ is magnified, you can be sure the Holy Spirit is at work. His task is to make much of Jesus. This is a word needed in our generation, men and women, because there are groups today who have elevated the Spirit in such a way that Jesus is almost lost. To be sure, the Spirit is God. We do not need to make him God. He already is, but his place in the Trinity is to glorify Jesus Christ. And when the Spirit is doing his work in your life, you will not be going around talking primarily about the Holy Spirit. You'll be talking about Jesus. You will be talking about Jesus Christ because the Spirit comes to lift him up. Spirit-filled Christians, men and women, are Christ-centered Christians. Like John the Baptist, who said, he must increase, but I must decrease. So the Holy Spirit comes, first of all, to promote Jesus Christ. And if you get yourself in a group and all of a sudden Jesus Christ gets lost and the Holy Spirit becomes the whole discussion and the gifts of the Spirit and speaking in tongues and all of this takes over, whenever that happens, you know something's not right. Because the Holy Spirit did not come to promote himself. He came to promote Jesus. And if you're filled with the Spirit of Jesus, you'll be filled with the Spirit itself. That's the way that works. And that's what the Bible teaches. So he's here to promote Jesus Christ. Secondly, the Holy Spirit has come to provide strength for believers. I want you to know that's very special to me, especially during these days. I'm sure it's special to some of you, even though you may not know what's going on. John 14:16 says, I will pray the Father, and he will send you another helper. How many of you could use another helper? I mean, amen. We could use a little help, couldn't we? Jesus called the Holy Spirit helper. That word has the meaning of someone who comes alongside of you, who walks beside you. The word is parakaleo, called alongside of. He comes to strengthen you. The Holy Spirit is the one who comes with strength. He's the divine strengthener. Someone once said, the Holy Spirit is the rod of iron in your back. The Holy Spirit is the one who gives you the backbone to do the things you don't have the courage to do. How we need that today. How we need that in our world today, in our churches today. We live in a time of immense pressure, and without the Spirit's strength, we will collapse. Think of Simon Peter. He's a great illustration. On the night Jesus was betrayed, Peter denied the Lord three times. When confronted, he swore, I don't even know the man, speaking of Jesus. What a pitiful picture of cowardice. Yet wait 40 days. And that same Peter stands before a hostile crowd on the day of Pentecost and proclaims Jesus Christ crucified and risen, and 3,000 people are converted. So you say, what made the difference between Peter on the night before Jesus died and Peter 40 days later? Two things, the resurrection of Jesus Christ and the coming of the Holy Spirit. The Holy Spirit transformed Peter from a coward to a courageous preacher. The Holy Spirit was the steel in Peter's backbone. He was the source of his power. And that's what Jesus promised. He said, I will send you another helper. He is the strength we need to live boldly and faithfully in a hostile world. How many of you know that if you only ever do the things you think you can do, you will never do the things God called you to do? I'm sure it would surprise you that many times I don't feel like preaching to you on Sunday. I'm tired. Maybe I've had a busy week or I'm not feeling good physically. But you know what? One of the most wonderful things in the world to be a preacher is to stand up here and feel weak and know that the Holy Spirit has filled you with his power. Sometimes it's almost like I'm standing over here watching someone else preach because the Holy Spirit is doing it. In 1966, a 22-year-old English woman named Jackie Pullinger boarded a ship with little more than a suitcase, a few dollars, and a prayer. She had asked God to show her where to get off. At every port the ship stopped, she felt no peace until the ship docked in Hong Kong. There, God led her to Koh Lan Wat City, a lawless maze of alleys ruled by gangs and filled with heroin addicts and street children. Jackie moved into a tiny room in that dark city. She had no money, no program, and no plan. All she had was the Holy Spirit.
At first, she felt helpless.

Helpless. But when addicts came to her for prayer, she discovered something astonishing. Many of them who got prayed for were delivered from heroin without withdrawal pain. Doctors couldn't explain it. Jackie simply said, "I discovered the Holy Spirit is stronger than heroin. I just show up and he brings life." Her ministry became known as St. Stephen's Society. It has since helped thousands of people recover from drug addiction. Former gang members have become pastors and addicts. Free and broken lives became whole. We may never walk into a walled city of crime and addiction as Jackie did, but all of us know what it's like to feel powerless. And it is in those very moments that the Holy Spirit comes alongside us to help us and to strengthen us and to enable us to do what we could never do if he weren't active. The Bible says, "You shall receive power after the Holy Spirit has come upon you." The Bible says, "I pray that from his glorious unlimited resources, he will empower you with inner strength through his Spirit." The Bible says God has not given us a spirit of fear, but of power and of love and of a sound mind. Ladies and gentlemen, one of the purposes of the Holy Spirit is to give you the strength you don't have without him. He gives you the power, the courage to do things you would never do on your own. He becomes the source of God within you. He comes to promote Jesus Christ. He comes to provide strength for Christian living. Here's the third thing. The Holy Spirit comes to point us to the truth. Jesus said this about the Holy Spirit in John 14:26. "But the Helper, the Holy Spirit, whom the Father will send in my name, he will teach you all things and bring to your remembrance all things that I said to you." And two chapters later, Jesus said, "I still have many things to say to you, but you cannot bear them now. However, when he, the Spirit of truth, has come, he will guide you into all truth." You know, truth is almost lost in our world today, is it not? You wonder if anybody really even knows what the meaning of it is. People talk about their truth. It's just another way of describing their deception and lies. But the Bible says there is truth, and Jesus Christ is the truth. And sometimes as we look at what's going on in life, we need someone to help us understand the truth. What is true? In John 14:26, Jesus explained that the Spirit would be the disciples' helper and that he would teach them everything they needed to know and even bring back to their mind the words he had already spoken. In John 16, Jesus said there was more truth waiting for them, but they weren't ready for it yet. He said he would handle that too. When the time came, he would give them the truth that they needed at that moment. So let me just tell you this. The same Spirit still teaches us today, reminding us of God's word when we need it most and leading us into deeper understanding as we grow. If you've ever memorized any verses, you know that sometimes when you're in a situation, that verse will pop into your mind. Who does that? The Holy Spirit does that. The Holy Spirit brings to your memory the things Jesus has already said, so you have that verse when you need it the most. And you know, sometimes what I've discovered is, and I don't know if this happens to you, these are verses I haven't even reviewed in a long time, and if you told me, could you say that verse and do it perfectly, I couldn't, but the Holy Spirit can, and he brings that verse back to your mind, so when you're in the midst of the situation, you know exactly what it is you should say, because the Spirit of truth is working in your heart. The Holy Spirit comes to promote Jesus Christ. The Holy Spirit comes to provide strength for your life. The Holy Spirit comes to point you to the truth. And here's the one that I love maybe the most. The Holy Spirit comes to pray for us. The Holy Spirit prays for us. Listen to this. Did you know that you have two prayer partners? One is in heaven, the Lord Jesus Christ, who ever lives to make intercession for you at the right hand of the Father. And the other lives within you, the Holy Spirit. Romans 8:26-27 says, "Likewise, the Spirit also helps in our weakness. For we do not know what we should pray for as we ought, but the Spirit himself makes intercession for us with groanings which cannot be uttered. Now he who searches the heart knows what the mind of the Spirit is, because he makes intercession for the saints according to the will of God." Paul says, listen to this, Paul says that the Spirit of God prays for us when we don't know how to pray. Have you ever been in a situation where you didn't know how to pray?
You tried to pray, the words wouldn't come, you couldn't put your thoughts together. It was such a deep problem.

you didn't even know how to address it. That's something we can all picture, something we've all experienced. It's like the little boy who knelt by his bed and he folded his hands and whispered, God, A, B, C, D, E, F, G, all the way to Z. And his mother smiled and asked what he was doing. He said, I don't know what to pray, so I just gave God all the letters. And he can put them together any way he wants. There are times when praying feels almost impossible. Life can get so stressful or painful that we don't even know what to say to God. I remember one time years ago when I was going through cancer. I was going to the hospital and they were going to do a biopsy of my spleen. And when they told me how they were going to do that, I didn't want to do it. We were in the operating room where they were getting ready to do it, and

And when they told me how they were going to do that, I didn't want to do it. We were in the operating room where they were getting ready to do it, and the doctor said something about, "Do you want to pray?" And I couldn't pray. Donna was there and she prayed great, but I couldn't pray. But I knew that the Spirit of God was in that moment, that He was helping me. When you can't even put your words together, the Holy Spirit is there. And the Bible says He makes intercession for you with groanings that cannot be uttered. Oh, what a precious thing that is. Someone has said in prayer, it's better to have a heart without words than it is to have words without a heart. And when the heart cannot find words, the Holy Spirit makes intercession with groanings too deep for words. Have you ever felt so sad or mixed up inside that you couldn't find the right words? Maybe you just didn't know what to say. You sighed, you groaned, you whispered Jesus' name. Paul says in those moments, the Holy Spirit take what's in your heart, even if it's just a sigh, and He brings it to God. He understands what's going on inside you better than you understand yourself. It's like when you ask a friend to pray for you, but you can't really explain what's wrong. The amazing thing is you don't have to explain anything to the Holy Spirit. He already knows your worries and your struggles, and He carries them straight to God's throne. The Spirit takes those wordless longings and He shapes them and He lays them before the Father through the intercession of Christ. No wonder God answers prayer. Prayer is the combined work of the Holy Spirit within us, the Son beside the Father, and the Father receiving the request. Did you know when you pray, the entire Trinity gets involved? It's no wonder God answers prayer. So the personality of the Holy Spirit, the priority of the Holy Spirit, the purpose of the Holy Spirit. And let me talk with you for just a moment about the permanency of the Holy Spirit. In the Old Testament, the Holy Spirit's ministry was much different than it is today. In the Old Testament, the Holy Spirit would come upon people for certain occasions. He came upon Samson for feats of strength. The Holy Spirit came upon Gideon for leadership. The Holy Spirit came upon the prophets for their ministry. But His presence was just temporary. He came and went according to the purposes of God. But notice carefully what Jesus said about the Holy Spirit now. "And I will pray the Father, and He will give you another helper, that He may abide with you," for how long? Forever. "The Spirit of truth, whom the world cannot receive, because it neither sees Him nor knows Him, but you know Him." Now, here is a phrase that tells you the difference between the Old Testament and the New Testament. In the Old Testament, He is with you. In the New Testament, He is in you. Aren't you glad you live in the New Testament days? We don't live in the Old Testament. The Bible says that when you become a Christian, you are baptized in the Holy Spirit. The Holy Spirit becomes your possession. In fact, the Scripture actually says, if you don't have the Spirit, you can't be a Christian. You don't have to wait for the Holy Spirit. You don't have to have some ecstatic experience and then you get the Holy Spirit. When you get Jesus, you get the Holy Spirit. The Holy Spirit comes to live within you. So if you're a Christian, you have the indwelling Holy Spirit. He's living within you right now. You may not feel it. You may not know it. You may not understand it, but it doesn't make any difference. It's still true. The Holy Spirit indwells every single believer. I met a man once who told me that he'd been away from God for 16 years. He'd come to Christ as a boy, but he'd wandered so far. That night he returned in repentance. 16 years of rebellion had not driven the Holy Spirit away. The Spirit had been resident all along, convicting him, drawing him until he came back. That's the difference between having the Spirit as a resident, having the Spirit as the president. He may live in your life, but He longs to reign in your life. And joy comes not just from having the Holy Spirit within you. Joy comes when the Holy Spirit within you is sitting on the throne of your life and He's running the show. And you're not doing this on your own, but you're asking God to help you. Perhaps that is why some of you are miserable. You know Christ and the Spirit is in you, but you have pushed Him to the side and taken charge of everything yourself. The conviction you feel even now is the Spirit's way of reminding you that you will never know peace until the Holy Spirit is the president of your life. Don't just accept Him as the resident. Anoint Him as the president. Do what He says. Tell Him that you want to be under His authority.

authority and do what he tells you to do. The Bible says God's Spirit will not always strive with man. That means that when the Holy Spirit is speaking to you, don't take it for granted, because he may not speak to you again in such a way. I think of that often when we come to the end of a service and I ask you to give your heart to Christ. Some of you say, well, I think I won't do that today. Maybe I'll do it next time. You don't even know if you're going to have it next time. But one thing you can't be sure of, will the Holy Spirit still be striving within your heart then as he is today? Years ago in Europe, a young man and woman were walking together along the banks of a wide river, and their conversation turned to a friend they both admired. Mary has such a radiant personality, the young man remarked. His companion smiled. She really does. But what do you think makes her that way? They walked in silence for a moment, and then the path opened to a clearing with a clear view across the water. On the opposite bank stood an ancient stone castle, its towers rising against the sky. And the young man pointed. He said, when I was a boy, I loved to sit here in the evening and watch that castle. And you could always tell what was happening inside by the lights in the window. If only a few people were home, just a dim glow showed. But when guests arrived, the place came alive with brightness. I'll never forget the night a member of the royal family visited. Every single window blazed with light, and the castle seemed to shine from within. It was unforgettable. He paused, and then he said, that's how I explain Mary's radiance. She's entertaining a royal guest. She's got the Holy Spirit within her, shining through her. So it is when the Holy Spirit lives in us. He fills every room of our heart with light. And when others see on the outside, it's simply the glow of his presence. There's an old French film called Jean de Florette. It takes place in the hills of Provence after the First World War. A man named Jean, a city tax collector, inherits a small farm, and he moves there with his wife and his little daughter. He's full of dreams, and he's convinced that with enough effort, he can make the rocky land flourish. But there's one big problem. There's no water. The ground is dry. Jean doesn't realize that a strong hidden spring is right beneath the property. So instead, day and night, he straps barrels to his donkey and trudges to fetch water from a distant source. Heat is brutal, work never ends, and he wears himself out trying to survive. Sadly, Jean never discovers the spring. His health breaks down from the constant strain, and he dies without ever tapping into the water that was already his. And you know what? That's a picture of a lot of us. We exhaust ourselves trying to find help somewhere out there. We're running around from one specialist to another, reading one email, one internet post, trying to find the answers to our problems, when all the while the Spirit of God is right

Savior living inside of us. Jesus called him rivers of living water. He is our inexhaustible supply. And the question is, are we going to wear ourselves out like Jean, or are we going to draw from the Spirit who's already in us? So many Christians I know try to do the Lord's work in the energy of the flesh. How impossible that is. The Lord's work can't be done in the energy of the flesh, because the Lord's work is way too big and too hard and too difficult. You need the Spirit of God within you to do the work of God, to live the life of God. And my question to you is, have you ever come to the realization that within you is that power, the power of the Holy Spirit? If you're a Christian, if you have put your trust in Jesus Christ, I'm making an announcement today that may surprise some of you. You already have the Holy Spirit living within you. You don't have to get him. You don't have to go to a conference and try to find the Holy Spirit. The Holy Spirit lives within you. The Bible says if there is no Holy Spirit within you, you're not a Christian. So now that you have the Holy Spirit, what are you going to do about it? Are you going to let him give you the wisdom? And in these next weeks, I'm going to try to help us do that and learn how to use the Holy Spirit's power as he intended us to do it. I don't know about the rest of you. I find a great need for this in my life right now. And I know that God has promised to meet that need through the person of the Holy Spirit. Here's the other thing you need to understand. If you don't have Jesus, you don't have the Holy Spirit. If you're not a Christian, you just can't put any of this into operation, because you have to have Jesus to have the Holy Spirit. When you come to a saving knowledge of Jesus Christ, the Holy Spirit comes to live within you. So if you're interested in all the things we've talked about, the first thing you need to do is this. Put your trust in Jesus Christ as your Savior. Don't wait any longer. Do it now. You have no idea what you're missing by holding out on Jesus. He's come to give you everything, eternal life, and not just that, but spiritual power, if you just trust him, if you just put your faith in him. And that's the most important thing. The Holy Spirit came to empower us with the gospel so that we could share the message I have just shared, that God loves you and Christ died for you and he wants you to be one of his own. If you will put your trust in him, that can happen today. Hey, by the way, if you make that decision, let us know, because we have a whole packet of material we'd like to send to you that will help you understand what happens next. I hope you'll let us do that. Tomorrow, we will begin 2 days of discussion of what it means to be born of the Spirit from John chapter 3. This is one of the chapters in this brand new book, and this is the lesson tomorrow. I hope you'll join us then as we continue our discussion of the Holy Spirit you may not know. I'm David Jeremiah, and it's my privilege to be your teacher every day. Thank you for joining me. Have a great day. We'll see you next time.

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0: 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And the light, I say it, is because that's who Jesus Christ is and claims to be. The way, the truth, and the light. The life.
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4: There is a tornado warning in effect for portions of south central Manitoba, including Winkler, Morden, Miami, Deerwood, Pilot Mound, Pembina, and Lorne. 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In downtown Winnipeg, there is a Orange Watch severe thunderstorm, which could be lasting through the night tonight. So just beware of that, of any Tuesday night plans. Otherwise, in downtown Winnipeg today, looks like we're going to have a low of 17. Tomorrow, mainly cloudy with 30% chance of showers in the morning, early afternoon, and then showers as well in the afternoon with a risk of a thunderstorm with the high of 23, feeling closer to 28 with the humidity. And on Thursday, a mix of sun and cloud and a high of 22. A look at your current temperatures and 7-day forecast is available on the Janie King weather page at chvnradio.com or on the CHVN Radio app.
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5: What does it mean to be truly happy? A recent poll shows happiness among Gen Z in North America is on the decline. But how did the study measure emotion? It was focused on life satisfaction rather than fleeting cheerfulness.

0: Researchers at the World Happiness Report used a simple scale called the Cantrell Ladder. Participants imagine a ladder with rungs numbering 0 as the worst and 10 as the best possible life. They rate where they feel their life stands overall. And young people in North America, ages 15 to 24, showed a decline. This is especially striking because young adults have historically been one of the highest scoring demographics. Why the change? This is important. It's because young people feel less connected to each other and society overall. Bottom line, they need Jesus. Happiness is fleeting, but joy in Jesus is eternal. Welcome to Haven Today. I'm David Wolin, sharing the great story that's all about Jesus. We're in a series called How Jesus Feels About You. Throughout this series, we've heard from pastor and author Dane Ortlund about the heart of Jesus. And it's been so refreshing for my own soul to be reminded of the preciousness of Jesus and how much he really does love his people. This deserves more focus than we might typically give it. This is worth pondering and meditating on our entire lives. And Dane has spent many years of his life doing exactly that. Initially, that resulted in a best-selling book called Gentle and Lowly, which is a phrase taken from Matthew 11 about the heart of Jesus. And I asked Dane how his view of the Lord Jesus has continued to grow since he first wrote the book.
1: Romans 15:7 says, "Welcome one another as Christ has welcomed you." Here's what's a glow in my heart that has grown these last 5 or 6 years. How can we, as believers, welcome one another in the way that Jesus Christ has welcomed us? By the way, that word welcome there in Romans 15:7 is the same word used in Matthew 16 and Mark 8, where Peter pulls Christ aside and says, "Oh no, you're not going to suffer." To which Jesus responds, "Get behind me, Satan." He grabs Christ and pulls him. This is not welcome, Matt, welcome. This is a strong pull to yourself welcome. Grapple into your own heart one another the way Jesus has done that with you into his heart. He doesn't say welcome one another. How did Christ welcome me? Did he give me a wave and a smile from across the sanctuary? No. He died for me, laid down his life for me, and continues to love me unendingly and perfectly patiently. So the welcome of Christ is one aspect of the heart of Christ. And I'm not really answering your question, but this is what I'm so fired up about.
2: You are.
1: The,

0: the welcome of Christ, the heart of Christ, how can we foster, by God's grace, praying our way into it, repenting our way into it, how can we foster a local church and Christian togetherness that feels like Jesus, that feels like the heart of Christ? Interpersonal beauty, forgiving, absorbing, welcoming, pulling to ourselves, laying our lives down for others. We say, oh my gosh, but that person's kind of weird. That person's kind of messy. Oh, that person irritates me. I'm irritable to Jesus. I'm messy to Jesus. I'm weird to Jesus. Welcome one another as Christ has welcomed you. All I want to do, David, is give my life to enjoying what Jesus is like and passing that on, semicolon, such that there's a kind of reality among believers that is reflective of, enchantingly, gorgeously reflective of what Jesus is like to us.
1: We'll be hearing more from pastor and author Dane Ortlund toward the end of the program today, but first, we're going to spend some time looking at the life of Jesus and considering his happiness, his joyfulness, how that fundamental aspect of who he is becomes so precious to us as we grow in him. Jesus pours his own happiness and joy into us. And there is some nuance to this, of course, and we'll get to that as we get into the program. But after our time together today, I'd love to send you a copy of Dane's newly released book. It's called The Heart of Jesus, How He Really Feels About You. This resource is our way of saying thank you for your gift today, which would be quite timely and strategic because we are now only a few weeks away from the end of our fiscal year on June 30th. And just a quick word on that. 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We don't have an endowment or anything like that, which covers our ministry expenses. 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And now we'll get started today with Sovereign Grace. Here's God Delights in You.

God delights in you. It's from Sovereign Grace. This is Haven Today. I'm David Wolin, and today we turn our attention to the joy of Christ, or as Dane Ortlund put it in his book, the happiness of Christ. When it comes to our English words, happiness and joy, and especially in a Christian context, often people rush to try to differentiate those words from one another. And I'm not going to argue against that. I do think that there's a difference between those words, and I'll discuss it more in a moment, but we just have to remember that the Bible wasn't written in English. So the way that we separate happiness and joy in our minds may not fit neatly into those original languages. But having made that caveat, let's talk about the difference. Happiness is often thought of as an emotion that rises and falls with your circumstances, which, of course, are not always going to be happy. Contrasting with that, joy is then what's deeper and not dependent upon circumstance. An analogy might help us picture this better. Think of happiness like a river. It rises and falls with the seasons. Sometimes it overflows its banks. Other times it's calm and flows normally, but then in a season of drought, it might dry up. Emotional happiness can be a lot like that. Joy, by contrast, is not like that river. Joy is more like groundwater beneath the surface. And this is something unique to a Christian because this is a supernatural source of joy. It's the kind that flows to us through the Spirit. It's a rejoicing that's ours in Christ, which is why it's a well that never runs dry, not even in a drought. So let's go back now to emotional happiness. We're not always in the same emotional state, are we? And you know what? Neither was Jesus, who is the perfect human. When we look back at John 11, for instance, back at the tomb of Lazarus, there we find Jesus weeping. This is simply part of being human in a fallen world. That said, though, most of the time when we look at Jesus, we see infectious joy radiating out from him. And so today I want to highlight three ways that we can see and experience the joyfulness of Jesus ourselves. And the first is interpersonal. It's something we can read between the lines of the gospel narratives. Have you ever noticed how often Jesus was invited to people's houses for dinner parties? It happened a lot. And then, of course, there's the tax collector, Zacchaeus, who climbed that tree to catch a glimpse of Jesus. In his case, Jesus invited himself over. And Luke 19 says that Zacchaeus received him joyfully. From this and so many other stories, it's clear that Jesus genuinely loved and enjoyed people with a contagious, infectious joy. And in a unique way, Jesus appeared to be the life of the party wherever he went. And yet that wasn't simply because he was entertaining people, telling amusing stories and jokes. It was bigger and deeper than that. Being around Jesus, especially for those most weighed down by their own sin and guilt, being around Jesus didn't make their burdens heavier, but they felt lighter. Instead of feeling rejected, they felt the reality of God's amazing grace flooding over them. That kind of favor and delight has a reciprocal effect. When someone loves you and delights in you, don't you find yourself feeling the exact same way toward them? Well, how much more would it be if that person was the Lord Jesus? And so we can see the happiness or joy of Jesus simply by the way he interacted with people and by how they responded to him. And now here's the second. In the Sermon on the Mount, Jesus opens with what we know as the Beatitudes, which is simply the Latin translation of the original Greek. It's the term which we're used to hearing translated blessed, as in, blessed are the poor in spirit, blessed are those who mourn, blessed are the meek, blessed are those who hunger and search for righteousness, and so on. The root word in Greek is makarios, and it means blessedness or happiness or supreme well-being. And so happy is about as good as a translation as blessed. It could be said, happy are the poor in spirit. Happy are those who mourn. Happy are the meek. Happy are those who hunger and search for righteousness. Translators go with blessed though, because
that kind of happiness is clearly different than the kind we think of most often. This happiness is one that can coexist alongside suffering, which means the happiness or joy of Jesus is of a different sort. When you read through the Beatitudes, it's like watching an artist make a quick charcoal sketch. After 9 quick strokes, we look at it and it's clear Jesus has just sketched a self-portrait. Because Jesus exemplifies those Beatitudes. And as we're conformed to his image, increasingly they describe us as well. That's why there is a kind of happiness that comes from knowing Jesus Christ as Lord. It's his happiness that comes from him, flows into us, and then makes us look more like him. And then finally, we'll consider the joy of Christ described in Hebrews 12, verses 1 and 2. Now, the book of Hebrews, in a nutshell, is a powerful argument, encouragement, and warning all rolled up together. It's written to Christian believers, exhorting them to look to Jesus, who suffered for us, so that when we suffer for him, we will not fall away, but endure as he did. Listen to the word of God. Therefore, since we are surrounded by so great a cloud of witnesses, let us also lay aside every weight and sin which clings so closely, and let us run with endurance the race that is set before us, looking to Jesus, the founder and perfecter of our faith, who, for the joy that was set before him, endured the cross, despising the shame, and is seated at the right hand of the throne of God. The joy of Jesus can endure anything. It shines through the darkest night. And certainly there was never a darker moment for any person in all of history than when Christ was on the cross. And yet, even there, he had a joy which all the public shame and physical agony could not extinguish. He endured the wrath

of God for the sin of the world, a suffering like no one ever has had or will ever have again. And even through that, Jesus could see the joy set before him on the other side of his suffering. He knew joy was coming. He knew after suffering, he would be raised from the dead, glorified, and seated at the right hand of the throne of God forever. And his joy also included us. He knew his redeemed would be with him. It's the joy of a bridegroom anticipating his bride. It's a joy that he delights to share with those who have come to him in faith. And so back to the river and groundwater analogy. If the stream bed of circumstantial happiness is running high for you today, praise the Lord and share that joy with others. But for you, if this is a season of drought, if the stream bed is running low or totally dry, don't despair. There is a well that never runs dry. Fix your eyes upon Jesus. He is the source and always will be the source of eternal joy. Oh.

0: The music of Sovereign Grace, helping us open and close today's program. That was Help Us See Christ. This is Haven Today. I'm David Wolin. Earlier, we heard from pastor and author Dane Ortlund about the preciousness of Jesus. And in his new book called The Heart of Jesus, he has a section about the beauty of the heart of Jesus. I asked him to explain what he meant by the beauty of Christ.
1: It's a little elusive and mysterious, isn't it? Because we know what it is to talk about the beauty of a tulip or the beauty of a spouse or of a sunset. That's with our actual eyeballs and brain and sight that we are taking that in. Well, actually, according to Scripture, something parallel happens with what Ephesians 1 calls the eyes of our heart. Apparently, not only our eyeballs see, but our heart sees. And our heart sees just the same, the category is aesthetics. It means beauty, that which is lovely, and we apprehend the loveliness and appreciate it and are almost like caught up in it. Just in the way that that happens with two human lovers or with a creational natural beauty that we see, that actually happens with Jesus Christ. He's not just a set of doctrines that we assent to. He's not less than that.
0: Yeah.
1: But he is also a person whom we see in the pages of Scripture, and the Holy Spirit gives us this ability to see him. And we in a similar way that you see anything beautiful at an earthly human level, and you're drawn to it, and it erupts expressions of delight. You've got to hold it. You need to share it with someone because you're caught up in this loveliness that is external to you. In a similar way, as we get to know Jesus Christ, and it's hard to explain this to someone who hasn't experienced it, but someone who has, they know just what we're talking about.
0: Yeah.
1: He is the supreme loveliness. And as we get to know him and walk with him and love him and let him love us, so to speak, we find ourselves enchanted by something exquisite. That is part of the joy of knowing him, is seeing his beauty, and his beauty is supremely seen in his love and mercy and grace to sinners.
0: Dane Ortlund sharing about the joy of seeing Christ's beauty. This is but one of many insights in his book, The Heart of Jesus, which is our way of saying thank you for helping Haven reach our fiscal year-end goal by June 30th. 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I'm David Wolin. Won't you come back again next time? We'll be keeping it all about Jesus. It's the great story here on Haven Today. Here for your encouragement and your walk with God. This is David Wolin with Haven Ministries, inviting you to anchor your day in God's Word. The world record for a standing jump is just under 10 feet. How far do you think you could jump? 5 feet? 6? How about a mile? Clearly, for any human being, that's impossible. And so is the idea that you or I or anyone could earn God's favor by doing enough good things and keeping his law. Because his standard is perfection. That's why the gospel is all about God's grace. What Jesus did, yours by faith alone. For it is by grace that you have been saved through faith. And this is not from yourselves, it is the gift of God, not by works, so that no one can boast. Receive your Anchor devotional in print monthly at anchortoday.org.
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4: There is a tornado warning in effect for portions of south central Manitoba, including Winkler, Morden, Miami, Deerwood, Pilot Mound, Pembina, and Lorne. 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In downtown Winnipeg, there is a Orange Watch severe thunderstorm, which could be lasting through the night tonight. So just beware of that, of any Tuesday night plans. Otherwise, in downtown Winnipeg today, looks like we're going to have a low of 17. Tomorrow, mainly cloudy with 30% chance of showers in the morning, early afternoon, and then showers as well in the afternoon with a risk of a thunderstorm with the high of 23, feeling closer to 28 with the humidity. And on Thursday, a mix of sun and cloud and a high of 22. A look at your current temperatures and 7-day forecast is available on the Janie King weather page at chvnradio.com or on the CHVN Radio app.
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1: In Psalm 77, verse 2, we read, "In the day of my trouble, I sought the Lord. In the night, my hand was stretched out without weariness." Tim Sturby comes to sing a song of glad testimony. "He's the hand on my shoulder."

The Bible has the answer. We search the scriptures in order to find answers to questions which you have put to us. Question number one. In heaven, will there be children? And also, will we stay the same age as the moment we died? To answer the first part of that question, will there be children in heaven? Indeed, there will, if you mean by that, those who have died as babies, as infants, as children of every age. And so, yes, indeed, if the question means, will there be children born in heaven? There is no indication whatsoever of that. And actually, the scriptures speak against that. For it says that we, in our glorified state, will not be such as on this earth, whereby we marry one another. The second part of that question, will we stay the same age as when we die? I take you to two portions of Scripture. The first of all being the resurrection chapter, 1 Corinthians chapter 15, and I direct you to read the last almost 25 verses of 1 Corinthians 15, and especially verse 52, which says, "And we shall be changed." There is a change that is outlined here between our earthly bodies and our glorified heavenly bodies. And so there is every expectation that those who died at a great old age, they will be young again, and that those who were very young, that they will be as though they were adults. Also, Revelation chapter 21 and verses 3-6 speaks of all things new. It says much more than that, but let me especially focus on that phrase, "And all things were made new." God made all things new. Bodies that had become old and weary, they were made new, and we look forward to that very much. Second question today, where did the Israelites get the material to build the tabernacle in the wilderness? I direct you to Exodus chapter 11 and 12. In chapter 11, we read,

read that Moses was directed to tell the people to ask from the Egyptians, articles of gold and silver. They were anticipating the worship that they would offer in the wilderness and the materials that they would need. Then, when the Exodus actually did take place, Exodus 11 speaks of the anticipation of it. Chapter 12, verses 35 and 36 speak within the actual moment of the Exodus as the Passover is completed. Now the sons of Israel had done according to the word of Moses, for they had requested from the Egyptians articles of silver and articles of gold and clothing. It does not mention wood or other articles, but perhaps from the carts which they took out, there was that means. Then I direct you further along, once they come to Mount Sinai, and they are there in chapter 36 of Exodus, we read that the people had much more than what they needed, and that they were offering to God in glad, free will offerings. This was not under compulsion. This was out of the gladness of their heart to have a share in this great work, that Moses was told, the people are bringing way too much. And Moses issued a command. He told them to stop, and he put an exclamation mark after that. He told them to stop bringing, for they already had more than what was enough. Question number three, where is the Ark of the Covenant with the Ten Commandments? We go to the last indication in the Old Testament of the Ark of the Covenant, the last time it was seen, and that is 2 Chronicles chapter 35, and this is the time of Josiah. It is not long before the Babylonian exile, and they are celebrating with much zeal, with much eagerness, the Passover, which had been neglected for a long time. And here we have it mentioned in verse 3, the Ark of the Covenant. Put the Holy Ark in the house which Solomon, the son of David, king of Israel, built. That, and then after that, it is gone. It is silent. Did Nebuchadnezzar carry it away with all of the other treasures? We do not know. However, Revelation chapter 11 and verse 19, we then find reference to the Ark of his covenant appeared in the temple, but that is the temple in heaven. Was the Ark of Moses' day transferred or translated, caught up to heaven? No, for in Hebrews chapter 9 and verse 23, we read that Moses on Sinai was to make a copy of the tabernacle, to make a copy of all those things which he had seen in heaven. And so that ark which was in heaven, Revelation chapter 11 and verse 19, that was not the same one that we wonder where it went on this earth. And there have been all kinds of speculation about where, in fact, it might yet be. Thank you for these questions. If you have a question, send it to us and we will make use of it, make use of your question as quickly as we are able. Our mailing address, Faith to Live By, Box 426, Winnipeg, Manitoba, R3C2H6. The Women's Trio now comes to sing 10,000 Angels.

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For many weeks now, we have been examining the scriptures in order to answer the question, who is this man? And I am wanting this week and next to draw this series to a conclusion. But how is that possible? How do we come to a conclusion of speaking about Jesus, our wonderful Lord, and all that he is, all that he has accomplished, all that he means to our hearts, and all that we shall praise him for throughout eternity? I take you, as best as I possibly can, with the Holy Spirit being my helper, to one portion this week and one next. The first today being Acts chapter 4 and the first 13 verses. It is Peter's third sermon, which he preaches in the Acts of the Apostles. You remember that on the day of Pentecost, Peter stood along with the other 11 apostles, and they declare to the people that Jesus is the long-awaited one, and that it is in his name we have life. Then in chapter 3, Peter and John, they enter the temple, and there they see a lame man, and he is given his legs once again, and this causes a great stir. People come running from this way and that, and Peter has an opportunity to preach once again. This stirs up the animosity, the anger of the religious officials, and they, at the beginning of Acts chapter 4, take Peter and John, and they commit them to the prison for the night to help them cool off and to hopefully let the whole situation simmer down. But in the morning,

Peter and John, they are just as eager. They are just as much in love with Jesus. They are just as ready to proclaim Christ as they ever were. Listen to the words that they speak. Verse 8 of Acts chapter 4. Peter, filled with the Holy Spirit, said to them, their question had been, by what power or in what name have you done this? Peter, he is ready to give a reply, filled with the Holy Spirit, empowered by the Spirit. He answers, rulers and elders of the people, if we are on trial today for a benefit done to a sick man as to how this man has been made well, let it be known to all of you and to all the people of Israel that by the name of Jesus Christ, the Nazarene, Peter, there was no wondering in his mind. There was no hesitation in his mind. He knew exactly. Was it in Peter's power? Absolutely not. He says to them, through the power, through the might of Jesus Christ, the Nazarene, whom you crucified, he didn't hesitate there either. Very bold statement. Whom you crucified, whom God raised from the dead. There was a vital difference between what man did and what God did. Man crucified Jesus, but God raised him from the dead by this name, by this name, by the name of Jesus. This man stands here before you in good health. Who is this man, Jesus? He is the one who does wonder upon wonder, not simply while he walked among us for 3 years along the Sea of Galilee, down into Jerusalem, along through Samaria and elsewhere, but even after his death, he continues in the name of Jesus. The apostles continued to work wonders. Peter says, he is the stone which was rejected by you. You said, we don't want to have anything to do with this man. He is the stone which was rejected by you, the builders, but which became the chief cornerstone, the most integral, important stone in the entire edifice. The whole structure would fall and collapse if it was not for this one vital, vitally important stone. And Peter, he says, to cap it all off, verse 12 especially, I want to press home to you today. Acts chapter 4, verse 12, Peter says, there is salvation. He's coming down to the vital point. It isn't simply, how does a lame man get his legs? How does a deaf man get his ears? A blind man get his eyes? How does a leper get his cleansing? How is there eternal salvation? This is the vitally important part for all of us. For all of us have sinned and come short of the glory of God. How is it that we are freed from our sin? How is it that the shame and the penalty and the guilt of sin, how is that released?

like this man, nor do we praise him because he worked miracle upon miracle, such as no one else ever did, feeding the 5,000, feeding the 4,000, walking on the water, and so many other things. But we praise him because here Peter says, there is salvation in no one else, for there has been no other name under heaven given among men by which we must be saved. You see, Jesus, who is he? Who is this one who comes from Nazareth, who dwelt for a time in Capernaum, who then went to Calvary's cross and was raised in glory and ascended before his disciples, with the angels saying, this same Jesus will so come in like manner. This Jesus is the one. He is the only. He is the one to whom we look for salvation, for there is no other. There is absolutely no other name in heaven or on earth whereby we must be saved. Now, in verse 13, it says, This grabbed the attention of the rulers, and they observed that these men had been with Jesus. Jesus had so transformed them. He had saved them. He had brought them into his family. And the same can be said of you, that you've been with Jesus and that you are a different person. Come to Jesus today and know his quickening and his changing power for time and for eternity.

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6: There is a tornado warning in effect for portions of south central Manitoba, including Winkler, Morden, Miami, Deerwood, Pilot Mound, Pembina, and Lorne. 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In downtown Winnipeg, there is a orange watch severe thunderstorm, which could be lasting through the night tonight. So just beware of that, of any Tuesday night plans. Otherwise, in downtown Winnipeg today, looks like we're going to have a low of 17. Tomorrow, mainly cloudy with 30% chance of showers in the morning, early afternoon, and showers as well in the afternoon with a risk of a thunderstorm with the high of 23, feeling closer to 28 with the humidity. And on Thursday, a mix of sun and cloud and a high of 22. A look at your current temperatures and 7-day forecast is available on the Janie King weather page at chvnradio.com or on the CHVN Radio app.
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So let it go and be amazed by what you see through eyes of grace. 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
2: While in prison, Anna met someone special and heard a song that totally changed her life.
3: 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That put the song on, and I completely broke down in tears, ugly crying, the whole nine yards. It was Lauren Daigle, How Can It Be? It was because it doesn't matter what I have done, Jesus still loves me.
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0: It's as Canadian as the metric system. Anne of Green Gables and watching Mr. Dressa. 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

0: If you're being honest, when was the last time you went too far? Too much anger, too many words, too little restraint? The answer is probably more recent than you'd like to admit. Today on Insight for Living, Chuck Swindoll connects a defining moment in the battle every one of us fights, the battle for self-control. The Jewish people had been given an unlimited license for revenge. What they did with it reveals something extraordinary about the Spirit of God at work in human hearts. Teaching from Esther chapter 9, Chuck titled today's message, The Limitations of Retaliation.
1: In order for there to be some kind of stoppage of vengeance, self-control must be applied. One of my volumes that is

helped me in the study of Esther writes this: though in the book of Esther the tables had been turned on those who would have killed the Jews, the Jews had behind them all the theological conditioning provided by their scriptures, and their understanding of permission to avenge themselves would have been adjusted accordingly. Instead of having to endure slaughter without any means of self-defense, the new legislation permitted them to fight for one day against those who attacked them and to kill them. The fact that this surprising change in the circumstances had taken place was awe-inspiring. It pointed to a providential ordering of their affairs not to be taken lightly. To be sure, it was wonderful and a cause of rejoicing, but arrogance and presumption were ruled out, together with all bullying, self-assertive superiority, which in turn would call for God's condemnation and punishment. What he's saying in those words, what she is saying in those words, is in fact a representation of self-control. Built into the heart of those ancient Jews, though in Persia all those years, was a long-term restraint coming from the Torah, coming from Holy Scripture, that held them in check. Let me show you. Chapter 9. In the 12th month, that is the month Adar, on the 13th day, when the king's command and edict were about to be executed, on the day when the enemies of the Jews hoped to gain the mastery over them, when the Gentiles hoped to gain mastery over the Jews, it was turned to the contrary, so that the Jews themselves gained the mastery over those who hated them. Get the picture? Obviously, by using it twice, he is referring to a switch in the gaining of mastery. To begin with, the Gentiles gained the mastery over the Jews and waited for the day they could attack. Tables turned, and we have rejoiced to see it happen in earlier chapters of Esther. Now the Jews have gained the mastery over those who would have hurt them and perhaps had already begun to do so. And they are told without limits, take advantage of this opportunity. Get even. Get back. Did they? Well, they certainly defended themselves. They certainly inflicted just punishment. And there is nothing in Scripture that stands against that. But I don't believe they did it out of control. I'll show you why. Verse 2. The Jews assembled in their cities throughout all the provinces of King Ahasuerus to lay hands on those who sought their harm. Notice, not all of them, but only those who sought their harm. And no one could stand before them, for the dread of them had fallen on all the peoples. Don't think for a moment that when the barbed wire is cut and the allied troops come and the prisoners in the death camps are freed, that dread doesn't fall on the guards. And for just reason. Even all the princes of the provinces, the satraps, the governors, and those who were doing the king's business assisted the Jews, because the dread of Mordecai had fallen on them. Indeed, Mordecai was great in the king's house, and his fame spread throughout all the provinces, for the man Mordecai became greater and greater. Verse 6, and in Susa, the capital, the Jews killed and destroyed 500 men. And then it names for us a number, 10 in fact. Verse 10, the 10 sons of Haman, the son of Hammedatha, the Jews' enemy, but they did not lay their hands on the plunder. Underline that. They had the freedom to kill women and children, but they didn't. Or if they did, it's not recorded once in this account. They had the freedom to take the spoil from the annihilation of these. They did not touch it. It says they never laid their hands on it. On that day, the number of those who were killed in Susa, the capital, was reported to the king. Look at his response. The king said to Queen Esther,
the Jews have killed.

and destroyed 500 men and the 10 sons of Haman in Susa the capital. What then have they done in the rest of the king's provinces? You would have expected him to say, that's enough, touch no one else. But he trusts her. He trusts them. Look at what he says. Now, what is your petition? What more can I do for you? It shall even be granted you. And what is your further request? It shall also be done. She says, if it please the king, let tomorrow also be granted to the Jews who are in Susa to do according to the edict of today. Don't limit it to one day, please. There are others that we must be defended against. Let Haman's 10 sons be hanged on the gallows in addition to my request for yet another day. So the king commanded that this should be done. An edict was issued in Susa. Haman's 10 sons were hanged. It was a public demonstration saying, no more of this will be allowed, that which these men stood for. The Jews who were in Susa assembled also on the 14th day of the month, Adar, and killed 300 men in Susa, but they didn't lay their hands on the plunder. And I read nothing of killing women and children. Now the rest of the Jews who were in the king's provinces assembled to defend their lives. Notice it's for the purpose of defense, as well as to rid themselves of enemies. Yes, there is a place for that. Yes, there is a place for dealing with enemies. Yes, there is a reason for national defense. And kill 75,000 of those who hated them. But again, it says, now for the third time, they did not lay their hands on the plunder. The temptation to go too far, to take material advantage of their enemy, was resisted. What's the point? They were free to strike back without reservation, certainly free to go the full distance in retaliation. But the Jews deliberately applied self-control. They refused to treat their enemies as they had the freedom to do. They held back. Instead of just gaining the mastery over the enemy, they gained the mastery over themselves. Before going any further, let me explain to you as best I can how the syndrome works. Find a blank piece of paper somewhere. Draw, or at least write, two columns. On the left, put the title, The Offender. On the right, put the title or the heading, The Offended. One is the original initiator, the other is the recipient. The offender on the left, the offended on the right. Let's complete the list on the left. First, I would put disapproval begins. Next, I would write under that same heading, the offender, disapproval intensifies and grows into hatred. Next, I would put hatred begins to be expressed. And this leads to extreme punishment becoming a way of life. Notice already the erosion. What begins as mild disapproval leads to hatred

which leads to a way of life, some kind of extreme punishment. It may come across as words set against another. It may be limited to letters that are ugly and character assassinating. It might be physical. It could be threatening. It could lead to physical violence, as certainly it does in cases around our society. Now, right in the middle of this list, you have listed all these other things. Put one day, the tables are turned. For the offender, where disagreement has led to hatred, which has led to extreme punishment, which has led to a way of life for extreme punishment, then one day, or perhaps in a brief period of time, the tables are turned. Stay on that same list on the left there. The very first thing that occurs is fear of revenge from the offended. Next, an expectation of vengeance. And then last, if it runs its normal course and nothing stops it, full-scale acts of hatred and violence experienced. The person who was hurt gets back in full measure. As Webster says, there is revenge, which is another word for retaliation. Now let's go to the offended. It's almost as though you were to take these columns and reverse them. The offended on the right. First of all, an awareness of disapproval. An awareness of disapproval. Next, an inability to change the thinking of the angry person. This leads to the beginning of mistreatment, which leads in turn to the inability to defend oneself. There's a sense of helplessness as the person comes down on us. By the way, put in parenthesis, if you will, thoughts of retaliation intensify. Because you can't change it, because you can't defend, because you can't seem to hold it back, you then think, how can I someday get back? Now, as in the first list, this list now includes one day the tables are turned. One day the enormous cat becomes the mouse in your paws. One day the prisoner gets the gun. One day the victim has his or her moment. All right, we're still going on this list. Opportunity provided to get even. And then finally, if not held in check, there is the acting out of full-scale vengeance. Now, look at the lists. Compare the two. You have this alike in both of them. A growth of intensity. The other side, feeling of helplessness and defenselessness. It's exactly what happened to the Jews. In both cases, this changes. In a day, in a moment, in a period of time, the tables are turned. And this is your moment. What is it that stops the syndrome? Self-control under the Spirit of God. And it is there we experience again what we battle with lust, and anger, and temper, and gluttony, and habits with drugs and alcohol, we yield to the temptation to go too far. Turn finally to Romans chapter 12, if you will, please. You have been so kind to listen carefully to these words. We haven't finished until we look through the lens of Scripture at God's attitude toward retaliation. Let me make a disclaimer. I am not referring to criminal acts. I am not referring to necessary national defense. I am not making a case for the removal of all attorneys from the face of the earth. I am not. I see their place. I appreciate those who make their living in that realm. Most of them, I appreciate.

Somebody asked me recently if I knew what looked good on an attorney that's black and brown. I said, no, I didn't. Said, a Doberman. I said, I don't, that's not true of most of them I know. Boy, I'll get mail on this one, won't I? Okay, back to Romans chapter 12. The Christian who is free today can be the most dangerous creature on earth. If you really get a hold of the grace of God and it goes to seed, wow, you must have self-control or you will bring havoc to the body of Christ. First, I want to suggest three things to remember on the basis of Romans 12, and I'm addressing believers in Jesus Christ. Number one, remember, you are to be different from the world. Romans 12,

Believers in Jesus Christ, number one, remember, you are to be different from the world. Romans 12:1-2. Remember, you are to be different from the world. Verses 1-2. I urge you, therefore, brethren, by the mercies of God, to present your bodies a living and holy sacrifice, acceptable to God, which is your spiritual service of worship. And do not be conformed to this world. Put in parenthesis, don't be conformed to the world. Don't take your cues from what they would do. The world invariably will retaliate. Except for a few rare exceptions, thanks to Douglas MacArthur types, the world will get its pound of flesh. I learned that years ago. Drove a little white Volkswagen. We had two children back then. I was trying to get out of the car in a close parking space. Scout's honor. I opened the door, had one child in my arm, and was trying to drag, well, not drag, but help the other child out of the car, and my door bumped the car next to me. I did not chip the paint. There was a slight little ding. I frowned. I looked around, hoping to say, I'm sorry. I apologize. Didn't see anybody. Closed the door, locked my car, took my children, walked inside this discount store, and encountered the owner of that vehicle, who had been on his way out the door and stood watching what I had done. Well, you would have thought I wrecked his car. And I stood inside the store knowing my turn was coming. And he got into his car, but before he sat down, he took his door and went bang, bang, bang. Now, you know, here's my little Volkswagen sitting there with three major dings. Why? Because the world retaliates, doesn't forgive. It doesn't say, I understand, I've done what you've done a dozen times myself. It gets back in like measure and preferably in greater measure. Remember, you're different. Don't be conformed. Verses 3, 4, and 5. Remember, you are a member of the same family. Verse 3. Through the grace given to me, I say to every man among you not to think more highly of himself than he ought to think. You're not in charge. As my daughter said the other day, who died, Dad, and put you in charge of the world? It was a great question. No one has died and put you in charge. This isn't the family of Jones. This isn't the family of Smith. This isn't the family of Johnson. This isn't the family of Swindoll. This is the family of God. Don't think of yourself as ruler and Lord. Remember, you're a member of the same family. And just as we have many members in one body, all members do not have the same function. So we who are many are one body in Christ. That's the family owner. And individually, we're members one of another. Remember, you're members of the same family. Parenthesis, don't try to take charge. You can't handle it. You'll get out of control. There are some exceptions when a church leadership must take charge and bring discipline. Discipline measures on members. It's the most tragic part of the pastor's experience, but it must occur on occasion. But that's not what I have in mind here. I have in mind personal vendettas, personal retaliation, personal revenge. Don't try to take charge. And finally, verses 17 to 21, remember, the Lord is your defender. The Lord is your defender. Listen to these words. Never pay back evil for evil to anyone. Respect what is right in the sight of all men. If possible, so far as it depends on you, I love this verse, there's reasonableness in it. If possible, so far as it depends on you, be at peace with all men. Verse 21, do not overcome evil by evil, but overcome evil with good. Parenthesis, don't carry out your own revenge.
I could get on my knees to make it more effective.

0: I would, please, lay down your arms. Take all of the bullets out of the weapon. I've never met a human being who was an adult who didn't have somebody they could blame for something. We're all, in that sense, victims of abuse. We're all, in that sense, victims of mistreatment, victims of wrong words, victims of misunderstanding. Don't carry out your own revenge. Remember, the Lord is your defender. Remember, we are all members of the same family. And remember, we are different from the world. I have no idea for whom this message was meant. I don't plan the chapters in the Bible, I just preach them. But it seemed to stand out in my mind that there was something to say to all of us about the importance of resting our case. Letting God be God. Letting Him deal beautifully and masterfully with those who would gain the mastery over us. I'd like to ask you to bow with me for a moment of prayer. Father, thank you for reproof that comes from divine scripture. Thank you for relevance in the declaration of the Word of God. May these words fall on receptive ears, and Lord, may we do something about them. May we obey them. May we be models of self-control. In the name of Jesus Christ, amen.
1: This is Insight for Living. The Jewish people in Esther's day had every legal right to go the full distance in retaliation, yet they pulled back, not from weakness, but from the inner strength that only God's Spirit produces. That's the fruit of self-control, gaining mastery over yourself rather than over your enemy. To dig deeper into this remarkable account, Insight for Living has prepared a special bundle of resources for the Esther series, which concludes in just a few more days. This bundle includes the Searching the Scriptures Bible Study Workbook, Chuck's full-length biography of Esther, and the complete collection of 12 sermons on CD. To access these resources right now, go to insightforliving.ca/workbooks. In just a moment, I'll describe a brand new booklet Chuck's written about the power of the cross. We published it just in time to coincide with the teaching series that begins on the 10th of June. The cross not only represents our salvation in Christ, but a constant source of power that we can deploy every single day. Chuck?
0: My mother was a wise woman, relentless too. From the time I was old enough to string sentences together, she was pressing scripture into me. Memorize this, learn that, hide it in your heart. Honestly, when you're young and restless, and there are a thousand other things competing for your attention, a mother's insistence on scripture memory can feel, well, a little annoying. But oh, how wise she was. Because here I am, decades later, with eyes that don't cooperate the way they used to. The pages of my beloved Bible, dog-eared, marked up, worn soft from a lifetime of handling, are nearly impossible for me to read now. But those promises, they come to my lips like sweet honey, spontaneously, effortlessly, right when I need them most. A friend told me recently that my body may be past 90, but my mind still responds like a 40-year-old. I'm not sure that's entirely accurate, but I'll take it, and I'll tell you why it's true to whatever extent it is. It's because God's word is hidden in my heart, deeply. Permanently. And nothing, not age, not failing eyesight, not the relentless march of time, can reach in and take it out. The grass withers, the flowers fade, but the Word of God abides forever. I believe that today more than I've ever believed it in my life, and that's precisely why I refuse to grow weary in well-doing. We have something the world is desperately searching for, hope. Real hope, not optimism, not positive thinking. The timeless, unshakable hope of the cross we proclaim. As June 30th approaches, don't wait,

0: Your gift plants the seed of God's word in fertile soil all over this world. What are you waiting for? Let's tell them together, because there is indeed hope.
1: 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I'm Bill Meyer. 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
1: 80,000 passengers and crew members. That's how many people the Freedom Ship says they'll have on board their mega boat. It's more than eight times the max number of people the largest cruise line can carry today.

0: the proposed ship would be a mile long, 750 feet wide, 30 decks high. The Freedom Ship hopes to carry 50,000 permanent residents, 20,000 crew members, and 10,000 guests for short-term cruises. Because of its size, it would have no permanent dock, but it would have hotels, restaurants, shops, a hospital, and a 15,000-seat sports field. This floating city is just an idea at the moment, and its designers would have to raise $10 to $20 billion to build it. As impressive as it sounds, the Freedom Ship is nothing compared to the heavenly city our God is preparing for all who are in Christ. And we can look forward to that. Welcome to Haven Today. I'm David Wolin, sharing the great story that's all about Jesus. We're in a series called How Jesus Feels About You. Deep down, this is a relevant question for every Christian. How does Jesus truly feel about you? Your answer will have profound implications. Will you hesitate to draw near to him, or will you run to Jesus? Will you tiptoe into his presence or come boldly? Will your head be hanging low or held high with confident assurance? Yes, this is about biblical truth, but it's also relational dynamics. They do exist in a personal way between each one of us and the Lord Jesus. And in my time with pastor and author Dane Ortlund, he said something about these dynamics that really stood out.
1: Once we come to him, he will never cast us out. Now, let's just think for about a minute about what that means, David. We might think that what that means is once we come to him and are doing our fair part, we are living up to the commitment we've made.
0: Yeah.
1: We are, you know, like when you make the team, the sports team in high school or professionally, if you perform, you stay in.
0: Yeah.
1: Otherwise, the contract, you know, you might get traded. That's not what he's talking about. We know that because of the doctrine
0: right.
1: of union with Christ. So just very briefly here,
0: yep.
1: coming to him. Now, remember elsewhere in John's gospel, you just quoted John 6:37. Jesus says, if you come to me, I'll never kick you out. Well, elsewhere in John's gospel, in chapter 6 and in chapter 10, Christ says, no one can come to me unless the Father draws him. So if I come to Jesus, actually, though I am a meaningful moral agent, I'm not a robot. I am coming to him on the one hand. The larger wraparound category is God the Father by his Spirit is drawing me to God the Son. And that's way beyond, mm-hmm. that's a way more powerful thing than my own little decisive or indecisiveness. So here's the logic of the New Testament. Because I come to Christ and God the Father was drawing me to Christ, the logic of the New Testament, both in John's gospel and Paul and elsewhere, is in order for me to be abandoned by Christ, Christ would have to be abandoned by his Father. Or to put it differently, in order for me to be kicked out of the heart of Christ, Jesus would have to be kicked out of heaven and put back in the tomb of Joseph of Arimathea, where he lay for a couple of days 2,000 years ago. What are the odds that Jesus Christ is going to be dead again in that tomb? The odds are zero. The odds are exactly the same that Jesus will get fed up with us as that he will be dead again. That's how safe we are in the heart of Christ, and therefore a full assurance is ours once we are in Christ.
0: That's how safe we are in the heart of Christ. Wow. I hope that brought you some hope and comfort today. There's more to come in our time together as we consider the intersection between our union with Christ, the Trinity, and what Jesus Christ is doing in heaven right now on our behalf. So for any anxious heart, for any heavy burden, for all categories of overwhelm this world has to throw at us, these are the scriptural truths that will lift up our souls. And it's like this throughout the book recently published by Dane Ortlund called The Heart of Jesus. It's our way today of saying thank you for your gift, which is so greatly needed right now. Your gift of ministry

Sandra McCracken and The Trinity Song. This is Haven Today. I'm David Wolin. I once heard a Christian scholar answer the question, what do you think is the most undervalued Christian doctrine today? And without hesitation, his answer was the doctrine of the Trinity. I'm inclined to agree, and the reasons are many. A few moments ago, we heard Dane Ortlund speaking about how our assurance of salvation in Christ is anchored in the Trinity. And in one way or another, every doctrine is, because our triune God is the Alpha and the Omega, the beginning and the end. He's the source and the purpose of all that exists. Dane called this the logic of the New Testament, that if you've come to Christ in repentance for your sin, you're fully trusting in his atoning death and his resurrection to save you, then yes, you are truly saved. And here is what that means. Yes, your sins are forgiven. Your debt is paid. Those sins, past, present, and future, are erased. And on top of that has been added the perfect record of Christ. We might say the balance of his net worth as the perfect human being, it's been transferred to your account legally before God. But on top of all that, you've been made alive. So whereas before you were dead in your sins, now you're alive by the Spirit of God, who is applying the redemption that Christ accomplished for you, and the Spirit is binding you irrevocably into the very life of Christ. This is what we call union with Christ. And the New Testament is full of all kinds of powerful metaphors that help us to wrap our minds and our hearts around this unfathomably glorious reality. Like the vine and the branches in John 15. There Jesus says, and I'll just paraphrase, "Abide in me and I in you. Without me, you can do nothing." So just as the branch falls dead to the ground apart from the vine, so also would you, Jesus says, but for the fact that you're attached to me, the vine. And therefore my life, the life of the vine, flows into you, the branch, giving you life and causing you to bear much fruit. And because I never cease to give life, you also will live eternally. This is a picture in John 15 of our eternal union with Christ. Let's add another picture to this. John chapter 6, Jesus tells the crowd that they will have eternal life if and only if they eat of his body and drink of his blood. It's extreme

0: graphic language, and that's the point. Jesus just keeps doubling down. He won't concede that it's a metaphor, and why is that? I believe it's because the reality to which Jesus points is more profound than our minds can conceive. You see, the kind of life we understand is the kind of life our bodies have as we take in nutrition and hydration daily. But in reality, our very existence is both now and eternally actually sustained by Christ himself in a truer and deeper way than mere cellular biology. One day our bodies will return to dust, but our conscious existence will continue, and our eternal souls, both now and then, are constantly fed and nourished by Christ himself. This is yet another expression of our union with Christ, which all believers have. And so now, to this glorious truth of union with Christ, we'll add another. This is the doctrine of the Trinity. Our God is three in one and one in three. He's eternally Father, Son, and Spirit. And the Son, with whom we have union, is now seated at the right hand of the Father in heaven. His atonement on the cross fully accepted, and now the Lord Jesus is ascended. In his glorified body, he's returned to where he was from the beginning in heaven and enjoying the Trinitarian fellowship of the Godhead, which cannot be broken. And so even though he is there and we are here for now, our union with our Savior is fully intact. It's a living, breathing, irrevocable reality. Have you ever tried using an epoxy? Often we find this sold in hardware stores. It's essentially a double syringe, one cylinder holding resin, the other hardener. And to use it, you open the tip of the double syringe and the plunger then expels both onto a surface and you quickly stir them together. And as you do, a chemical reaction begins, which cannot be reversed. And so you have to be quick as you apply it. The epoxy quickly transforms into a rock-hard solid and binds itself to any surface. This is a bit what it's like when you combine our union with Christ, who brings us then into the fellowship of the Father and Spirit, the very Trinity. Our position in Christ is unbreakable and irreversible. And then in the book of Hebrews, we're given a glimpse into what it looks like in real time. We're shown what Jesus Christ is doing for us today, even as we struggle here on earth, this side of heaven. Hebrews tells us that Jesus is the guarantor of a new covenant in his blood. He is our high priest who makes intercession for us eternally. In the Old Testament, the high priest would intercede for the people over and over and over. And it was pointing forward back then to what ultimately and eternally belongs to the true and greater high priest, the Lord Jesus. So starting in verse 23 of chapter 7, we read, "The former priests were many in number because they were prevented by death from continuing in office. But he holds his priesthood permanently because he continues forever. Consequently, he is able to save to the uttermost those who draw near to God through him, since he always lives to make intercession for them." So if you've ever wondered what Jesus is doing right now, here's your answer. Jesus is currently making intercession for you before the throne of God. Now, we might be thinking of a defense attorney standing up and speaking on behalf of the accused in a courtroom. That's somewhat helpful, except there's no joy in a courtroom. The stakes are high and the outcome is uncertain as the defense intercedes on behalf of the accused. And they do it because it's their job. They get paid to do that. When the day is over, win or lose, the attorney and the client part ways and move on. None of that holds true in our relationship with our intercessor because, for one, we're united to him. He's the bridegroom and we're the bride. We, the Bible tells us, are now of one body. He's the head. We're the members of his body. Our intercessor is not indifferent. Plus, the outcome of the case is not in question. It's already been decided. And in that way, it's a little more like a class action suit. Each and every one of us who is repenting is qualified to be included in the verdict that's already been ruled upon. And I love how Dane Ortlund writes about this in his book, The Heart of Christ. He says, think of clicking the refresh button on a website. Intercession is like Jesus constantly hitting refresh on our innocent status in the court of heaven. The Father and the angels delight to hear hour by hour as Jesus Christ speaks on behalf of his sinning brothers and sisters on earth. That's so good. We need to hang on to that, and especially that word delight, because we tend to assume that when we come before God once again for the umpteenth time in repentance, we probably imagine his patience is probably running thin, like ours would. We might imagine Jesus giving us a good scolding, like, I just cleaned up your mess. Why would you do that again? What's wrong with you? Don't you know I have better things to do? I will do it again because I'm a man of my word, but seriously, get it together. Would that be the voice of a delighted Savior? Here's the good news. The reality could not be further from the truth. It is Christ's joy to continually present you and me before God blameless, despite our ongoing battles against sin. And yet there is still a need for daily repentance. How this works and why it's still needed is something that Jesus answered through yet another visual metaphor. At the Last Supper, we see Jesus washing his disciples' feet in John 13. That was a job reserved for the lowest servant. It was unthinkable to them, and Peter especially, that Jesus would stoop down and do that. So at first, Peter objects, but Jesus says, if I do not wash you, you have no share with me. And you have to smile at Peter's enthusiastic love for Jesus. He exclaims, Lord, not my feet only, but also my hands and my head. But further cleansing is not required. Jesus says to Peter, the one who has bathed does not need to wash except for his feet, but is completely clean. And you are clean. And so it is with daily repentance. By faith, Christ has washed us clean. His intercession for us in heaven is an ongoing vindication of his redeemed people. And every time he washes our feet, so to speak, it's a joy and a comfort as much to him as it is to us. And I realize what I just said is actually a pretty big statement, but it is an accurate one, which Dane Ortlund spoke about in our conversation about the heart of Christ. And so today, I want to play that back for you, and I want you to hear what he said.
1: The image of we being the organs, the body parts of Jesus Christ. When Paul in the New Testament talks about us being the members of the body of Christ, that does not mean like a Costco membership. That means we are the body,
0: right?
1: The body parts, the appendages, the organs. So Christ is the head and we are his body. So to the point that in Acts 9, when Saul is persecuting Christians, Jesus, the risen Jesus, knocks Saul off his horse and says, why are you persecuting me? Not why are you persecuting me? my friends or my people? Okay, so we are his body parts. Now, the other day I was cutting potatoes for dinner and we have some new knives. And it wasn't terrible, but I managed to slice my thumb open. The tip of my thumb is still kind of healing here. Now, what did the rest of my body do when my thumb starts bleeding on the kitchen counter? Did my right hand start smacking this left thumb and say, you idiot, what are you doing? Did my mouth start giving it a pep talk? Did the rest of the body grow immediately frustrated and impatient with a hurting body part, even though it was its own stupidity that brought it upon it? No, what the rest of the body did was, orchestrated by the head, was tenderly bandaged and cared for that hurting body part. I conclude, if I find myself either in suffering or in sin, either I'm hurting because of what someone else did, or I'm hurting because of something I did, in either case, Jesus is comforted when I come to him for fresh healing because his own body is getting healed. That's how Goodwin talks. His own body, and it's 1 Corinthians 12. So in other words, we're not honoring Christ and giving him greater joy if we learn.

0: back out of a sense of, well, I'm dirty, I don't want to defile your holiness, or something like that. I need to like atone for a little while first, or something like that. No, we yeah. come to him, yeah. and actually it's not that he simply tolerates us coming to him. It rejoices his heart. He yeah. wants us to come to him.
1: That was Dane Ortlund speaking about the reality of Christ's heart for you and me. And I invite you now to let those truths sink in. Take this moment to reflect on the heavenly intercession he makes in heaven right now on our behalf. Before

0: Before the Throne of God Above from Selah. This is Haven Today. I'm David Wolin. A famous theologian once wrote, and I paraphrase, that there's nothing more important about you than what comes into your mind when you think about God. C.S. Lewis, though, countered that idea and said, no, infinitely more important is what God himself thinks about you. That is insightful, and it begs the question, do we really know? And how well do we know the heart of Christ for us? And because of how well it answers the question, I would say Dane Ortlund's book, The Heart of Jesus, is one that deserves a place on your bookshelf, your nightstand, or your coffee table. And we would love to send it to you with our thanks for standing with Haven and making a generous gift of support as we draw near to our fiscal year end. 865-HAVEN is the number to call, 865-HAVEN, or online at haventoday.org, haventoday.org. I'm David Wolin. Won't you come back again next time? We'll be keeping it all about Jesus. It's The Great Story here on Haven Today. Here for your encouragement and your walk with God. This is David Wolin with Haven Ministries, inviting you to anchor your day in God's Word. It takes a while to cross the Rocky Mountains. It's up and down, twists and turns, and if you're in a hurry, you'll get frustrated, and you'll miss the magnificence of your surroundings. You know, life's a lot like that. If we pause just long enough to notice, the beauty of God's creation tells us that He's there and invites us to seek Him. And yet there's a limit to what creation alone can tell you. If you want to truly know God, you have to look into His Word. And Romans 11:33 says, "Oh, the depth of the riches of the wisdom and the knowledge of God! How unsearchable His judgments and His paths beyond tracing out! And yet God wants us to know Him, and He'll reveal Himself to those who seek Him." Start receiving your Anchor devotional in print monthly at anchortoday.org.
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And if I have the gift of prophecy and know all mysteries and all knowledge, and I have all

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2: Good morning. It's 17 degrees in downtown Winnipeg. I'm Colleen Hood. Environment Canada is tracking 4 tornado reports from Tuesday's severe storms across Manitoba. One possible tornado was reported southeast of Dauphin, while others were spotted near Manitou and south of Carmen.
3: And then we had another tornado report, which was through a video that was posted on social media that occurred at 4:30 p.m. and that was east of Manitou.
2: Forecasters are also warning that more severe weather, including heavy rain, large hail and strong winds, is possible today. More school spaces coming for a growing Winnipeg community. The province has announced a new K-8 school for Devonshire Park set to open in 2027. About 800 students will be welcomed into the new building, which will also include childcare services. Education Minister Tracy Schmidt says the project is one of 11 new schools included in the latest budget. A school division official says the facility will help relieve pressure from students currently being bused out of the area. A major infrastructure project is underway in southeast Winnipeg along a busy stretch of Cordon Avenue. The work between Shaftesbury Boulevard and Keniston Boulevard includes road improvements, active transportation upgrades, transit stop enhancements, and sewer and water replacements. The city says the investments will improve safety and long-term reliability of the corridor. Funding is coming from all three levels of government, with federal and provincial contributions totaling just over $4 million combined, and the city covering sewer and water costs. Work began in late May and is expected to wrap up by late 2026. Motorcyclists from across Manitoba are being invited to hit the road for a cause later this month. The Breast Cancer Pledge Ride returns to Île-de-Chêne on June 14th, raising money and awareness for those affected by breast cancer.
4: It would be really good if we could get, you know, a lot more bikes out this year because it's in Île-de-Chêne. I think not as many people know about it as they do compared to other rides.
2: The annual event features a motorcycle ride, fundraising activities, silent auction, and raffle prizes. Crystal Costello, a part of the committee, says that the cause impacts thousands of Manitobans and their families every year. Registration opens the morning of June 14th at the TC Energy Center before riders head out on the route. The 4th annual Collide Conference has come and gone, and organizers say they are still marveled at what God did over the 2-day event. Rhythm Noller says this was one of the best years yet.
5: This just felt like one of our best years yet. Like, organizationally, our volunteer team, the amazing guests that were able to come and just bless us, it just felt like such a special and powerful year. That honestly, I feel like I'm still living in. Even though it was a month ago, I'm just like still thanking God. Thank you for such an amazing year at Collide. So,
2: along with answered prayers, worship, dancing, and

0: Therefore, the team is excited to see what is to come in year five. And Valley Mennonite Academy is inviting the community to an afternoon and evening of music next Saturday. The school's music festival fundraiser runs June 6th from 2 until 9 p.m. at 8151 Highway 306, about 2 miles north of the Highway 201 intersection. Organizer Cornelius Thiessen says a number of musical acts will be taking part.
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3: Showers will end this morning, and then we'll have mainly cloudy skies and then thunderstorms beginning this afternoon with showers as well. A risk of thunderstorm also. Winds gusting from the south between 30 and 50 kilometers an hour with a high of 22, feeling more like 28 with the humidity. Overnight tonight, showers with thunderstorms ending, and then we'll have a low of 14 degrees. Tomorrow we'll start with fog and then a mix of sun and cloud. There's a 30% chance of showers in the afternoon with a high of 19 degrees. On Friday, a mix of sun and cloud and a high of 23. For all those weather details anytime, you can find it on our Jannie King weather page at chvnradio.com or our CHVN Radio app.
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Good Wednesday morning. I'm Sylvia Saints here with your first look of the day at 6:08 a.m. It is school day number 3. The temperature in downtown Winnipeg.

0: I think we're sitting at 17 degrees. Did you last yesterday? Whew, that was intense. As for today, showers will end at some point. Then we'll have mainly cloudy skies, but showers with thunderstorms beginning this afternoon. A risk of thunderstorm early this morning as well. Winds gusting from the south between 30 and 50 kilometers an hour. A high of only 22, but with all that humidity, it'll feel like 28. The hot spot in Manitoba, Victoria Beach at 18.8, and the cold spot is Tuduli Lake at 1 degree. Coming up on today's show, I spoke with Environment Canada about 30 minutes ago. There were 4 tornadoes reported yesterday in southern Manitoba. Today, we're looking at round 2 of the storm systems, but right now it's just severe thunderstorms, no tornadoes expected, and that includes for Winnipeg. It was the 4th annual Collide conference a month ago, but they are sharing an update on how that went with us. Also, we're going to hear from a 4-year cancer survivor of a rare breast cancer and how she's giving back to those still battling. We've also got a few giveaways today, including the Great Gas giveaway for a free oil change and a $10 gas card. Listen for your cue to call. And between 7:30 and 8:30, we'll be doing our Wendy's Would You Rather game, your chance to win a $25 gift card to Wendy's in Steinbach. Lots of fun to be had and hopefully make somebody's day a little brighter. Keep it locked right here.
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2: It is a very wet drive today, and there are a lot of standing puddles. Keep that in mind if you do have to travel out and about today. We are expecting rain throughout the rest of the morning. We do have some new lane closures to keep in mind as you go about your day today. Arlington Street between Adele Avenue and Notre Dame. The northbound curb lane is closed for construction. Also, Arlington between Ellis and Sargent, the northbound curb lane is closed for construction there. Edmonton Street between Cumberland and Sargent, all of the southbound lanes will be closed for construction. And Ferry Road between Ness and Silver, the southbound middle lane and all northbound lanes will be closed for sewer work. If you spot anything else, let us know. 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
3: Showers will end this morning, and then we'll have mainly cloudy skies, and then thunderstorms beginning this afternoon with showers as well. A risk of thunderstorm also. Winds gusting from the south between 30 and 50 kilometers an hour, with a high of 22, feeling more like 28 with the humidity. Overnight tonight, showers with thunderstorms ending, and then we'll have a low of 14 degrees. Tomorrow we'll start with fog and then a mix of sun and cloud. There's a 30% chance of showers in the afternoon with a high of 19 degrees. On Friday, a mix of sun and cloud and a high of 23. For all those weather details anytime, you can find it on our Janie King weather page at chvnradio.com or our CHVN Radio app.
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We've got a few giveaways today. We have our Wendy's Would You Rather between 7:30 and 8:30. 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

0: Good Wednesday morning. I'm Sylvia St. Cyr. Hope you're having a great day so far. Yesterday's storms were quite intense, and there were four tornadoes, including twin tornadoes, reported across southern Manitoba, one near Manitou. Carmen got extensive rainfall, St. Rose as well. Baldur had a tornado, near Dauphin had a tornado. Just intense, intense weather. That is for sure. I hope everybody's doing all right. We lost power in Niverville around midnight, I think, for about 2 hours. Anyway, whew, there was a lot going on, and I spoke with Shannon Moody, who is a meteorologist with Environment Canada, to talk about today's weather. What can we expect?
1: We do have another possibility of severe weather this afternoon through the and into the evening through the Red River Valley and southeastern Manitoba. With the storms that we are expecting this afternoon and evening, we're looking at the potential for large hail and heavy rain leading to localized flooding and strong winds.
0: This includes Winnipeg and basically all of southern Manitoba. We will keep you updated. There are no warnings or watches right now for the severe thunderstorms, but of course, if and when they happen, we will keep you up to date. If you want some more information on those tornado reportings, we've got a story up right now on chbnradio.com.
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3: It is a very wet drive today, and there are a lot of standing puddles. Keep that in mind if you do have to travel out and about today. We are expecting rain throughout the rest of the morning. We do have some new lane closures to keep in mind as you go about your day today. Arlington Street between Adele Avenue and Notre Dame. The northbound curb lane is closed for construction. Also, Arlington between Ellis and Sargent. The northbound curb lane is closed for construction there. Edmonton Street between Cumberland and Sargent, all of the southbound lanes will be closed for construction. And Ferry Road between S and Silver, the southbound middle lane, and all northbound lanes will be closed for sewer work. If you spot anything else, let us know. 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
11: 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I didn't want to look goofy or sound goofy or, you know. You know, when I first started playing guitar, you know, started writing songs in college. You know, I hadn't really discovered my voice yet, so everything I sang was very, you know, almost like you're just reading lyrics. I think I would go back and throw all that out the window and just say, go for it. You know, don't be worried what you look like or what you sound like.
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1: Good morning. It's 17 degrees in downtown Winnipeg. I'm Colleen Hood. After a day of tornado reports, large hail and localized flooding, southern Manitoba could see another round of severe weather today. Environment Canada says the Red River Valley in southeastern Manitoba remain at risk for heavy rain, damaging hail and strong winds. Meteorologist Shannon Moody reminds residents to stay alert.
2: Severe weather can develop quite quickly, and we definitely recommend that people always check in with the weather, especially if they have any outdoor plans or outdoor events that they're going to.
1: No watches or warnings are in effect at this time, but conditions can change rapidly. A new school is coming to East Winnipeg's Devonshire Park neighborhood. The K-8 facility will hold about 800 students when it opens in 2027. It will be built at 35 Private Davy Drive and is part of the province's budget 2025 school plan. Colleen Carswell with River East Transcona School Division says the school helps students learn closer to home. The building will also include child care services for local families. Winnipeg is moving ahead with a major roadway renewal project in the city's southwest. Work is now underway along Cordon Avenue between Shaftesbury Boulevard and Keniston Boulevard in the Tuxedo area. The project includes road and infrastructure improvements, active transportation pathways, and transit upgrades. Mayor Scott Gillingham says the goal is to improve safety and access for all users. The project is expected to be completed by late 2026. A breast cancer diagnosis led Manitoba's Crystal Costello to a new passion and a new purpose. After being diagnosed with cancer 4 years ago, Costello says the experience changed her outlook on life. She eventually learned to ride a motorcycle and become involved with the Breast Cancer Pledge Ride, which raises money and awareness for those affected by the disease.
3: It's been a blessing because you can take it, you get a lease on life, and you can do some good with that.
1: Costello is now encouraging riders, volunteers, and sponsors to support this year's Breast Cancer Pledge Ride, which will take place on June 14th in Île-de-Chêne. And the Collide Conference has wrapped up year four. Hundreds of young adults gathered at My Church Winnipeg at the start of May to grow closer to God through messages and worship. Several local musicians took the stage in the Collide Band, something that organizer Brittany Petka says was a dream come true.
4: This has been a dream for a while that we don't want to just like outsource all of the leaders and the people that will be on the platform, but we want it to be local people. Mm-hmm. And so to get to be able to unify so many different young adult ministries and churches by bringing these people together and saying like, we're not all on our own island, but we get to lead our city, lead our province in this way together was really meaningful. Mm-hmm.
1: The team is encouraged and excited to see what will come next year at year five. You can find details on all of these stories and more at chvnradio.com or on the CHVN app. Taking a look at sports, the Goldeyes dropped a tight 9-8 decision to the Sioux Falls Canaries Tuesday night at Blue Cross Park in a game shortened by weather. The Canaries took an early lead before Winnipeg responded with a back-and-forth offensive effort that saw both teams trade runs throughout the contest. Sioux Falls broke things open with a 5-run fifth inning highlighted by a 3-run home run to take an 8-4 lead. The Goldeyes battled back in the sixth inning, scoring 4 runs to pull within one and bring the tying run to third base. But the rally fell just short. Heavy rain forced a 30-minute delay, and the game was ultimately called before the top of the seventh. The Goldeyes and Canaries continue their four-game

0: And in Major League Baseball, the Toronto Blue Jays were defeated 3-4 by Atlanta. Toronto's back in action this evening against Atlanta at 6:15. I'm Colleen Hood.
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2: Currently, we're sitting at 17 degrees with some rainfall still happening. Those showers will end at some point this morning and then mainly cloudy skies. But the showers will start again late in the morning and into the afternoon with a risk of thunderstorm as well. Winds gusting from the south between 30 and 50 kilometers an hour. High of 22, feeling more like 28 with the humidity. There are no warnings or watches right now, but we will keep you updated if and when any of those happen. Overnight, showers with thunderstorms ending, and then partly cloudy skies, a low of 14 degrees. Tomorrow, a mix of sun and cloud, a 30% chance of showers in the afternoon, and we'll have a high of 19 degrees. On Friday, a mix of sun and cloud and a high of 23. Looks like we're back into really warm temperatures for the weekend. 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

Jordan Feliz. Praise God for that. Good morning. I'm Sylvia Saints here. Happy Wednesday, everyone. Who doesn't love a road trip? Okay, to be fair, there's quite a few people that probably really hate road trips. I'm not one of them. I'm a big fan of road trips, even just around our province, you know, taking a full day, driving hour and a half or hour into the White Shell, up to Hecla Island, into the Pembina Valley, also near Spruce Woods.

0: Like, some of these places take a little bit longer to drive, but so beautiful. And you got to drive a little bit to get there. And then, of course, there's all of those commuters. Well, those kilometers definitely take a toll on our vehicles. And, of course, we know that gas is very high. So, thankfully, with Superlube Auto Centers, we've partnered with them to do the Great Gas Giveaway. Every single weekday of June, we are giving away a complimentary oil change, $10 Petro-Canada gas card, and complimentary road trip report. 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Right now, I'm giving away to all you early risers a complimentary conventional oil change, $10 Petro-Canada gas card, and complimentary road trip report. You do have to pick it up at CHVN. If that sounds like something you want, please give me a call right now. 1-877-951-CHVN.
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2: It continues to rain out there, and we have a lot of standing water, so just keep that in mind. As you go about your day today, we are hearing that there were some issues with the lights at Archbald and Cottonwood. If you are in the area, let us know what you are seeing there. We have some new lane closures for you to keep in mind as well. Portage Avenue between Main and Westbrook. That's Portage Avenue East. All of the eastbound lanes are closed there. That's for some construction. Panet Road between Molson and Culsbeck Avenue, the northbound curb lane is closed for electrical work. And Ferry Road between Ness and Silver, the southbound middle lane, and all of the northbound lanes will be closed for sewer work. Let us know what else you're seeing out on the road. Give us a call or text us on the Shine Dental Talk and Text line at 1-877-951-CHVN.
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2: Showers will end this morning, and then we'll have mainly cloudy skies and then thunderstorms beginning this afternoon with showers as well. A risk of thunderstorm also. Winds gusting from the south between 30 and 50 kilometers an hour with a high of 22, feeling more like 28 with the humidity. Overnight tonight, showers with thunderstorms ending, and then we'll have a low of 14 degrees. Tomorrow we'll start with fog and then a mix of sun and cloud. There's a 30% chance of showers in the afternoon with a high of 19 degrees. On Friday, a mix of sun and cloud and a high of 23. For all those weather details anytime, you can find it on our Jannie King weather page at chvnradio.com or our CHVN Radio app.
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0: and Wilson Strong here on Winnipeg's positive and encouraging station. Happy Wednesday, everyone. I gave that cue to call for our great gas giveaway thanks to Super Lube Auto Centers. Who is on the line?
1: It's Bailey.
0: Hi, Bailey. How is your day going?
1: Pretty good. Just on my way to work.
0: Excellent. Okay, so you work pretty early then.
1: I do, yeah. I usually start about 7:30, but I drive in from Selkirk, so...
0: Okay, yep. I also am a commuter. All right, so you would then appreciate a free oil change and $10 Petro-Canada gas card, hey?
1: I definitely would, yeah.
0: Fantastic. You are our winner today, this Wednesday, June 3rd.
1: Oh, that's awesome. Thank you so much.
0: Absolutely. Do you have any plans with your vehicle this summer as well? Any road trips, things like that?
1: We might be taking a trip out to my mother-in-law's in Saskatchewan. So,
0: okay.
1: Not sure yet on that, but that might be it, yeah.
0: Nice. Yeah. I've done the road trip through Saskatchewan to Saskatchewan many a time, so I know it well. It sounds like you probably do too. So that's perfect. You'll get a free oil change on us and thanks to Super Lube Auto Centers as well.
1: Awesome. Thank you so much.
0: Thank you to the rest of the early risers who called in. And don't worry, we are giving away, I think, like almost 20 more of these great gas giveaways thanks to Super Lube Auto Centers. You'll have lots of opportunities to win tomorrow in the Afternoon Drive Home Show. That's when you have a chance to win. Friday morning, it'll be back with me, and I will be giving this away once again. Thanks so much for everyone who's participating.
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3: It continues to rain out there and we have a lot of standing water, so just keep that in mind. As you go about your day today, we are hearing that there were some issues with the lights at Archbold and Cottonwood. If you are in the area, let us know what you are seeing there. We have some new lane closures for you to keep in mind as well. Portage Avenue between Main and Westbrook. That's Portage Avenue East. All of the eastbound lanes are closed there. That's for some construction. Panet Road between Molson and Culsbeck Avenue, the northbound curb lane is closed for electrical work. And Ferry Road between Ness and Silver, the southbound middle lane, and all of the northbound lanes will be closed for sewer work. Let us know what else you're seeing out on the road. Give us a call or text us on the Shine Dental Talk and Text line at 1-877-951-CHVN.
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1: Good morning. It's 17 degrees in downtown Winnipeg. I'm Colleen Hood. After a day of tornado reports, large hail, and localized flooding, southern Manitoba could see another round of severe weather today. Environment Canada says the Red River Valley in southeastern Manitoba remain at risk for heavy rain, damaging hail, and strong winds. Meteorologist Shannon Moody reminds residents to stay alert.
2: Severe weather can develop quite quickly, and we definitely recommend that people always check in with the weather, especially if they have any outdoor plans or outdoor events that they're going to.
1: No watches or warnings have been issued as of yet, but conditions are expected to change rapidly. Winnipeg's Devonshire Park community will be home to a new K-8 school. The school, located on private Davie Drive, will accommodate about 800 students. Education Minister Tracy Schmidt says it's part of 11 new schools announced in Budget 2025. The project also includes childcare spaces for infants through school-age children. The school is expected to open in September of 2027. Drivers and transit users in southwest Winnipeg can expect long-term disruptions as a major road renewal project continues along Cordon Avenue. The project stretches between Shaftesbury Boulevard and Keniston Boulevard and includes roadwork, active transportation paths, transit stop improvements, and underground infrastructure upgrades. City officials say the goal is to modernize the corridor and improve safety for all modes of transportation. The work is expected to be completed by late 2026. A Manitoba woman is sharing her breast cancer journey and using it to support others through a major local fundraiser. Crystal Costello says she spent nearly 10 months pushing for answers after noticing concerning symptoms before finally receiving a diagnosis during the COVID-19 pandemic.
3: And then he came back and said, unfortunately, you were right. You have cancer. And I said, let's just deal with it and get it out.
1: She says the experience changed her outlook on life and led her to focus on family reflection and new goals she once thought were out of reach. Costello eventually took on a bucket list challenge, learning to ride a motorcycle, which connected her to the Breast Cancer Pledge Ride. The annual event raises money and awareness for breast cancer support. This year's ride is set to take place on June 14th in Ile-de-Shane. And the fourth annual Collide Conference has come and gone, and organizers say they are still marveled at what God did over the two-day event. Rhythm Noller says this was one of the best years yet.
4: This just felt like one of our best years yet, like organizationally, our volunteer team, the amazing guests that were able to come and just bless us. It just felt like such a special and powerful year that honestly, I feel like I'm still living in. Even though it was a month ago, I'm just like still thanking God. Thank you for such an amazing year at Collide. So,
1: along with answered prayers, worship, dancing, and more, the team is excited to see what is to come in year five. 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
5: Showers will end this morning, and then we'll have mainly cloudy skies and then thunderstorms beginning this afternoon with showers as well. A risk of thunderstorm also. Winds gusting from the south between 30 and 50 kilometers an hour with a high of 22, feeling more like 28 with the humidity. Overnight tonight, showers with thunderstorms ending, and then we'll have a low of 14 degrees. Tomorrow we'll start with fog and then a mix of sun and cloud. There's a 30% chance of showers in the afternoon with a high of 19 degrees. On Friday, a mix of sun and cloud and a high of 23. For all those weather details anytime, you can find it on our Jenny King weather page at chvnradio.com or our CHVN Radio app.
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0: Just past the 7 o'clock hour. Dawson, spelled D-W-S-Y-N, drawing me. Thanks for tuning in this Wednesday morning. And I am thrilled to have Crystal Costello joining me. She is a breast cancer survivor of a rare breast cancer after 4 years. So glad that you are in remission. And you've also put together something to help other people who are battling cancer, which I just love. Please tell us about this Breast Cancer Pledge Ride.
1: Well, as you mentioned, the Breast Cancer Pledge Ride has been going on for 25 years, and it's our 25th anniversary, obviously. We've raised $1.5 million to date, and we are hoping to raise $250,000 this year because it's our 25th year. And in the past, it's funded things like clinical trials, the mobile mammogram units that can go to the rural areas so that there's early detection, van to transport those units, the WIG programs, reconstruction, breast reconstruction programs, and a lot of other things. So, and this year we're trying to reach that goal by raffling off a 2026 Heritage Softail Classic Harley Davidson motorcycle. And the tickets are listed on the website where the places you can purchase them. And we are having a ride on June 14th. It's going to be at the TC Energy Center in Île-de-Chêne is where it's going to start. It's going to be, the registration is from 8:30 to 11:30, and then we'll have kickoff from there. If you register, we have a free breakfast, and they also get a supper ticket. We have silent auction there. We're looking for silent auction prizes. Contact us. And we have pledges that you can make. We're looking for volunteers. We have a meat draw at Winnipeg Beach Hotel.
0: So much good stuff going on. And of course, they're trying to raise a whole lot of money to help support great things that are working toward people fighting breast cancer. And it is so prevalent. If you want to find all the details, you can on our app and website. We're going to hear once more from Crystal coming up.
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3: It continues to rain out there, and we have a lot of standing water, so just keep that in mind.

0: mind as you go about your day today. We are hearing that there were some issues with the lights at Archbold and Cottonwood. If you are in the area, let us know what you are seeing there. We have some new lane closures for you to keep in mind as well. Portage Avenue between Main and Westbrook. That's Portage Avenue East. All of the eastbound lanes are closed there. That's for some construction. Panett Road between Molson and Culsbeck Avenue. The northbound curb lane is closed for electrical work. And Ferry Road between Ness and Silver, the southbound middle lane, and all of the northbound lanes will be closed for sewer work. Let us know what else you're seeing out on the road. 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
5: Showers will end this morning, and then we'll have mainly cloudy skies and then thunderstorms beginning this afternoon with showers as well. A risk of thunderstorm also. Winds gusting from the south between 30 and 50 kilometers an hour with a high of 22, feeling more like 28 with the humidity. Overnight tonight, showers with thunderstorms ending, and then we'll have a low of 14 degrees. Tomorrow we'll start with fog and then a mix of sun and cloud. There's a 30% chance of showers in the afternoon with a high of 19 degrees. On Friday, a mix of sun and cloud and a high of 23. For all those weather details anytime, you can find it on our Jannie King weather page at chvnradio.com or our CHVN Radio app.
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1: Mercy me. Best news ever. Good morning. I'm Sylvia Saints here with your verse of the day. Comes from Proverbs chapter 15, verse 1. A gentle answer turns away wrath, but a harsh word stirs up anger. I love the Proverbs for this, like, yeah, just direct wisdom. Here you go. 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And that's sponsored by Horizon Storage Sheds. Right now, local boys, Jake Fretz and Nathan Keys with Not My Will.

0: Jake Fretz and Nathan Keys, Not My Will, on Winnipeg's positive and encouraging station. 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There is an incredible woman. She's not only a cancer survivor, she's also helping run the 25th annual Breast Cancer Pledge Ride. This is with motorcycles happening June 14th, and it starts in Ile-de-Chine, Manitoba, which is about 10 minutes south of the perimeter. We also asked Crystal, why is it important to host an event like this?
1: Well, 1 in 8 women get breast cancer. So if you're in a room with 8 people, 8 women, one of them is probably going to have breast cancer. There, you know, early detection is so very, very important. You know, being able to have mammogram units going into rural areas and transport around so that maybe older people or people that don't have transportation, or, you know, just being able to have that convenience of being able to get a mammogram everywhere. Anybody that's gone through cancer, the WIG program is really important. Breast reconstruction. Like, cancer, it really is a hard thing to go through. You know, it's, you're the whole time wondering if you're going to be okay. Is this it? What have I done with my life? You know, have I served it in a way that's pleasing to God, pleasing to people around? What are people going to think of me when I'm gone? What are they going to say? You know, it's a life-changing event, you know, and for those that survive it, I think that it's a blessing because you actually have a chance to look at your life and redefine it and really live it to the full. And, you know, it's, like I said, cancer is just very devastating. And it's not just devastating for the person happening to it, but all those around them, all the people that love them, it's very difficult on them too.
0: 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Thank you so much, Crystal, for all that you do.
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3: It continues to rain out there and we have a lot of standing water. So just keep that in mind as you go about your day today. We are hearing that there were some issues with the lights at Archbold and Cottonwood. If you are in the area, let us know.

0: of standing water. So just keep that in mind as you go about your day today. We are hearing that there were some issues with the lights at Archbald and Cottonwood. If you are in the area, let us know what you are seeing there. We have some new lane closures for you to keep in mind as well. Portage Avenue between Main and Westbrook. That's Portage Avenue East. All of the eastbound lanes are closed there. That's for some construction. Panet Road between Molson and Culsbeck Avenue. The northbound curb lane is closed for electrical work. And Ferry Road between Ness and Silver, the southbound middle lane, and all of the northbound lanes will be closed for sewer work. Let us know what else you're seeing out on the road. 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
1: Good morning. It's 17 degrees in downtown Winnipeg. I'm Colleen Hood. After a day of tornado reports, large hail and localized flooding, southern Manitoba could see another round of severe weather today. Environment Canada says the Red River Valley in southeastern Manitoba remain at risk for heavy rain, damaging hail and strong winds. Meteorologist Shannon Moody reminds residents to stay alert.
2: Severe weather can develop quite quickly, and we definitely recommend that people always check in with the weather, especially if they have any outdoor plans or outdoor events that they're going to.
1: No watches or warnings are in effect at this time, but conditions can change rapidly. A new school is coming to East Winnipeg's Devonshire Park neighborhood. The K-8 facility will hold about 800 students when it opens in 2027. It will be built at 35 Private Davie Drive and is part of the province's budget 2025 school plan. Colleen Carswell with River East Transcona School Division says the school helps students learn closer to home. The building will also include childcare services for local families. Winnipeg is moving ahead with a major roadway renewal project in the city's southwest. Work is now underway along Cordon Avenue between Shaftesbury Boulevard and Keniston Boulevard in the Tuxedo area. The project includes road and infrastructure improvements, active transportation pathways, and transit upgrades. Mayor Scott Gillingham says the goal is to improve safety and access for all users. The project is expected to be completed by late 2026. A breast cancer diagnosis led Manitoba's Crystal Costello to a new passion and a new purpose. After being diagnosed with cancer 4 years ago, Costello says the experience changed her outlook on life. She eventually learned to ride a motorcycle and become involved with the Breast Cancer Pledge Ride, which raises money and awareness for those affected by the disease.
3: It's been a blessing because you can take it, you get a lease on life, and you can do some good with that.
1: Costello is now encouraging riders, volunteers, and sponsors to support this year's Breast Cancer Pledge Ride, which will take place on June 14th in Île-de-Chêne. And the Collide Conference has wrapped up year four. Hundreds of young adults gathered at My Church Winnipeg at the start of May to grow closer to God through messages and worship. Several local musicians took the stage in the Collide Band, something that organizer Brittany Petka says was a dream come true.
4: This has been a dream for a while that we don't want to just like outsource all of the leaders and the people that will be on the platform, but we want it to be local people. Mm-hmm. And so to get to be able to unify so many different young adult ministries and churches by bringing these people together and saying like, we're not all on our own island, but we get to lead our city, lead our province in this way together was really meaningful. Mm-hmm.
1: The team is encouraged and excited to see what will come next year at year five. You can find details on

0: all of these stories and more at chvnradio.com or on the CHVN app. Taking a look at sports, the Goldeyes dropped a tight 9-8 decision to the Sioux Falls Canaries Tuesday night at Blue Cross Park in a game shortened by weather. The Canaries took an early lead before Winnipeg responded with a back-and-forth offensive effort that saw both teams trade runs throughout the contest. Sioux Falls broke things open with a 5-run fifth inning highlighted by a 3-run home run to take an 8-4 lead. The Goldeyes battled back in the sixth inning, scoring 4 runs to pull within 1 and bring the tying run to third base. But the rally fell just short. Heavy rain forced a 30-minute delay, and the game was ultimately called before the top of the seventh. The Goldeyes and Canaries continue their 4-game series this morning at Blue Cross Park. The Vegas Golden Knights have taken Game 1 of the Stanley Cup Final, edging the Carolina Hurricanes 5-4. Carolina jumped out to a 2-0 lead in the first period, but Vegas responded with 2 goals to tie it before the intermission. The teams traded goals through a back-and-forth second and third period. The Golden Knights now lead the series 1-0 with Game 2 set for Thursday. And in Major League Baseball, the Toronto Blue Jays were defeated 3-4 by Atlanta. Toronto's back in action this evening against Atlanta at 6:15. I'm Colleen Hood.
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2: While there are no warnings or watches for severe thunderstorms right now in Winnipeg or southern Manitoba, according to Environment Canada, that could very well change late this morning. Currently here in downtown Winnipeg, we're sitting at 17 degrees with cloud cover, a few showers on and off, and then mainly cloudy today. Showers with thunderstorms beginning this afternoon and a risk of thunderstorm as well. Winds coming from the south between 30 and 50 kilometers an hour. A high of only 22, but with the humidity, it'll feel like 28. Overnight tonight, showers with thunderstorms and a low of 14 degrees. Tomorrow, mix of sun and cloud. There's a 30% chance of showers in the afternoon.

0: has Ben Fuller, If I Got Jesus. Thanks for tuning in this Wednesday morning. And Wednesdays, you know what happens from now until 8:30. We're playing our Wendy's Would You Rather contest and game. It's very simple. I'm going to ask a question. Would you rather A or B? You give me your answer. Even throw in your opinion of why you chose that answer. You can either call or text, and by just participating, you will automatically be entered to win a $25 gift card to Wendy's in Steinbach and enjoy a delicious Baconator, maybe a Frosty, dip some fries in there on a hot summer day. It's so beautiful. Here is the question today. Very relevant with yesterday's severe thunderstorms and today as well, we most likely will get a second round. So, my question, would you rather deal with severe thunderstorms every week or mosquitoes twice as bad as usual all summer? Give me a call or text on the Shine Dental Talk and Text line, 1-877-951-CHVN. Would you rather A, deal with severe thunderstorms every week in the summer, or B, mosquitoes twice as bad? I'm going to have to think about that one. I'm not quite sure my opinion yet. We've got some more great music coming up as well. Danny Gokey's Wanted on the way.
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2: Traffic is starting to pick up across the city.

0: A wet drive out there with a lot of standing water with the storms that we had overnight. So just keep that in mind as you travel to your destination this morning. We've also got a few new lane closures for you to keep in mind. A ferry road between Ness and Silver, the southbound middle lane, and all northbound lanes will be closed for sewer work. Elsewhere, Henderson Highway between Braden and Roosevelt Place, the southbound curb lane is closed for electrical work. On Logan between Mott and Trinity Streets, the eastbound curb lane is closed for construction. And Moray between Portage and Lodge, the northbound median lane is closed for landscaping. Let us know what else you're seeing out on the road. Give us a call or text us on the Shine Dental Talk and Text line at 1-877-951-CHVN.
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8: Showers will end this morning and then we'll have mainly cloudy skies and then thunderstorms beginning this afternoon with showers as well. A risk of thunderstorm also. Winds gusting from the south between 30 and 50 kilometers an hour with a high of 22, feeling more like 28 with the humidity. Overnight tonight, showers with thunderstorms ending, and then we'll have a low of 14 degrees. Tomorrow, we'll start with fog and then a mix of sun and cloud. There's a 30% chance of showers in the afternoon with a high of 19 degrees. On Friday, a mix of sun and cloud and a high of 23. For all those weather details anytime, you can find it on our Janie King weather page at chvnradio.com or our CHVN Radio app.
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Currently, we are playing our Wednesday Wendy's Would You Rather. Lots of alliteration there. I love that. And it's a very relevant question as we have been experiencing some incredible storms this week. Would you rather A, deal with severe thunderstorms every week of the summer, or B, mosquitoes twice as bad as usual? Give me a call or text with your answer. 1-877-951-CHVN. Right now, Samantha Ebert, 41.

0: Samantha Ebert, 41, here on Winnipeg's Positive and Encouraging Station. We're playing a fun game today. Wendy's Would You Rather, your chance to win a $25 gift card to Wendy's in Steinbach. Today's question, would you rather A, have severe thunderstorms once a week all summer, or B, twice as many mosquitoes? Let me know your thoughts by calling or texting 1-877-951-CHVN. Who do we have on the line?
1: Nicholas.
0: Hi, Nicholas. Are you calling for our Wendy's Would You Rather question?
1: I sure am.
0: Okay, would you rather severe thunderstorms once a week or twice as many mosquitoes?
1: Thunderstorms, because I can take shelter and I can cool off in the summer, but I'm not itching all summer.
0: Yeah, I have been going on quite a few walks, and I think it was last week. Wednesday, I was okay. Then Thursday, bam, mosquitoes. And I was like, no, I need to get like bug spray and whatever, because, yeah, mosquito bites are so annoying to scratch, especially at night, you know?
1: They sure are.
0: We have another caller on the line. Who's this?
2: It's Callie.
0: Hi, Callie. Are you calling about our Wendy's Would You Rather question?
2: I am.
0: Would you rather severe thunderstorms every week or twice as many mosquitoes?
2: Thunderstorms.
0: Yes. Okay, that seems to be the consensus so far. Why is that for you?
2: Because having O negative blood and lots of allergies, mosquitoes just eat me alive.
0: Oh, are they attracted to blood types more so?
2: Yes.
0: I did not know that. Oh, I'm so sorry for you. Mosquito bites are very annoying, aren't they?
2: Yes.
0: If you want to weigh in your opinion, please call or text 1-877-951-CHVN on the Shine Dental Talk and Text Line.
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4: Traffic is starting to pick up across the city. It is a wet drive out there with a lot of standing water with the storms that we had overnight. So just keep that in mind as you travel to your destination this morning. We've also got a few new lane closures for you to keep in mind. Ferry Road between Ness and Silver, the southbound middle lane, and all northbound lanes will be closed for sewer work. Elsewhere, Henderson Highway between Braden and Roosevelt Place, the southbound curb lane is closed for electrical work. On Logan between Mott and Trinity Streets, the eastbound curb lane is closed for construction. And Moray between Portage and Lodge, the northbound median lane is closed for landscaping. Let us know what else you're seeing out on the road. 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
0: Good morning. It's 17 degrees in downtown Winnipeg. I'm Colleen Hood. Environment Canada is tracking 4 tornado reports from Tuesday's severe storms across Manitoba. One possible tornado was reported southeast of Dauphin, while others were spotted near Manitou and south of Carmen.
15: And then we had another tornado report, which was through a video that was posted on social media that occurred at 4:30 p.m. and that was east of Manitou.
0: Forecasters are also warning that more severe weather, including heavy rain, large hail and strong winds, is possible today. More school spaces coming for a growing Winnipeg community. The province has announced a new K-8 school for Devonshire Park set to open in 2027. About 800 students will be welcomed into the new building, which will also include childcare services. Education Minister Tracy Schmidt says the project is one of 11 new schools included in the latest budget. A school division official says the facility will help relieve pressure from students currently being bused out of the area. A major infrastructure project is underway in southeast Winnipeg along a busy stretch of Cordon Avenue. The work between Shaftesbury Boulevard and Keniston

0: Boulevard includes road improvements, active transportation upgrades, transit stop enhancements, and sewer and water replacements. The city says the investments will improve safety and long-term reliability of the corridor. Funding is coming from all three levels of government, with federal and provincial contributions totaling just over $4 million combined, and the city covering sewer and water costs. Work began in late May and is expected to wrap up by late 2026. Motorcyclists from across Manitoba are being invited to hit the road for a cause later this month. The Breast Cancer Pledge Ride returns to Île de Chêne on June 14th, raising money and awareness for those affected by breast cancer.
1: It would be really good if we could get, you know, a lot more bikes out this year because it's in Île de Chêne. I think not as many people know about it as they do compared to other rides.
0: The annual event features a motorcycle ride, fundraising activities, silent auction, and raffle prizes. Crystal Costello, a part of the committee, says that the cause impacts thousands of Manitobans and their families every year. Registration opens the morning of June 14th at the TC Energy Center before riders head out on the route. The fourth annual Collide Conference has come and gone, and organizers say they are still marveled at what God did over the two-day event. Rhythm Noller says this was one of the best years yet.
2: This just felt like one of our best years yet. Like, organizationally, our volunteer team, the amazing guests that were able to come and just bless us, it just felt like such a special and powerful year. That honestly, I feel like I'm still living in. Even though it was a month ago, I'm just like still thanking God. Thank you for such an amazing year at Collide. So,
0: along with answered prayers, worship, dancing, and more, the team is excited to see what is to come in year five. And Valley Mennonite Academy is inviting the community to an afternoon and evening of music next Saturday. The school's music festival fundraiser runs June 6th from 2 until 9 p.m. at 8151 Highway 306, about 2 miles north of the Highway 201 intersection. Organizer Cornelius Thiessen says a number of musical acts will be taking part.
3: There's Rooted in Me, Mark and Margaret Elias, John and Anna and Friends, and Volman Family, Dee Friesens, Just Passing Through, and Christ for Cornerstone.
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5: Showers will end this morning, and then we'll have mainly cloudy skies and then thunderstorms beginning this afternoon with showers as well. A risk of thunderstorm also. Winds gusting from the south between 30 and 50 kilometers an hour with a high of 22, feeling more like 28 with the humidity. Overnight tonight, showers with thunderstorms ending, and then we'll have a low of 14 degrees. Tomorrow we'll start with fog and then a mix of sun and cloud. There's a 30% chance of showers in the afternoon with a high of 19 degrees. On Friday, a mix of sun and cloud and a high of 23. 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

0: Hope Darst, Mighty Name of Jesus on CHVN. 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We're playing Wendy's Would You Rather. Who's on the line right now?
1: My name is Victoria.
0: Hi.
1: And I'm calling. Hi, how are you?
0: Good, you?
1: I'm good, thank you.
0: Are you calling about my question of the day?
1: Yes, I am.
0: Okay, would you rather severe thunderstorms once a week all summer or twice as many mosquitoes?
1: Honestly, I would prefer severe thunderstorms once a week all summer than mosquitoes.
0: So far, every caller through has chosen severe thunderstorms over mosquitoes. We've got another caller on the line, though. Who's this?
2: Christine.
0: Hi, Christine. How are you?
2: Good. You have some interesting questions every week.
0: What did you think of today's?
2: It was a tough choice.
0: I know. I agree. Which would you rather, severe thunderstorms or twice as many mosquitoes?
2: I actually have to say twice as many mosquitoes.
0: Oh, wow. You're the first one. Okay. How come?
2: Because the thunderstorms would affect the garden that I enjoy in the summer and the produce it produces because we need the sun, too. So I wouldn't want that much rain in my garden.
0: Yes.
2: And the other part is that I like my deck time. I really, really enjoy deck time every day.
0: Yes.
2: And that would put a damper on that also.
0: Well, so far we've got one for mosquitoes. If you want to weigh in, either severe thunderstorms once a week every summer or twice as many mosquitoes, please give me a call or a text. We are playing our Wendy's Would You Rather Wednesdays, and somebody's going to be taking home a $25 gift card by 8:30 a.m. today just for playing.
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4: Traffic is starting to pick up across the city. It is a wet drive out there with a lot of standing water with the storms that we had overnight. So just keep that in mind as you travel to your destination this morning. We've also got a few new lane closures for you to keep in mind. A ferry road between Ness and Silver, the southbound middle lane, and all northbound lanes will be closed for sewer work. Elsewhere, Henderson Highway between Braden and Roosevelt Place, the southbound curb lane is closed for electrical work. On Logan between Mott and Trinity Streets, the eastbound curb lane is closed for construction. And Moray between Portage and Lodge, the northbound median lane is closed for landscaping. Let us know what else you're seeing out

0: reach the eastbound curb lane is closed for construction. And Moray between Portage and Lodge, the northbound median lane is closed for landscaping. Let us know what else you're seeing out on the road. Give us a call or text us on the Shine Dental Talk and Text line at 1-877-951-CHVN.
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9: Showers will end this morning, and then we'll have mainly cloudy skies and then thunderstorms beginning this afternoon with showers as well. A risk of thunderstorm also. Winds gusting from the south between 30 and 50 kilometers an hour with a high of 22, feeling more like 28 with the humidity. Overnight tonight, showers with thunderstorms ending, and then we'll have a low of 14 degrees. Tomorrow we'll start with fog and then a mix of sun and cloud. There's a 30% chance of showers in the afternoon with a high of 19 degrees. On Friday, a mix of sun and cloud and a high of 23. For all those weather details anytime, you can find it on our Jani King weather page at chvnradio.com or our CHVN Radio app.
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Zach Williams, Wait For Me here on CHBN 95.1 FM. While our Wendy's Would You Rather question doesn't have a wrong answer, it's just opinion, it seems that everyone is picking they would rather severe thunderstorms once a week all summer rather than have twice as many mosquitoes. You pick, though, A or B. You still have time, and we'll pick a random person who has given us their opinion for the winner of a $25 gift card to Wendy's in Steinbeck. Give me a text or call right now if you want to weigh in. A, severe thunderstorms, or B, twice as many mosquitoes right now. Katie Williams, you are so good here on Winnipeg's Positive and Encouraging Station.

0: Katie Williams, you are so good here on Winnipeg's Positive and Encouraging Station. We are rounding the end of our Wendy's Would You Rather contest today. I've got one more caller on the line. Who's this?
1: It's Darcy.
0: Hi, Darcy. How are you?
1: I'm doing well, thanks. Yourself?
0: Good. Thank you for asking. You are talking or calling for Wendy's Would You Rather question today?
1: Yes.
0: Nice. Which would you rather, thunderstorms each week or twice as many mosquitoes?
1: Thunderstorms, hands down.
0: I think we've only got one for mosquitoes, so you're definitely in the majority.
1: The person who wants mosquitoes, I don't know. I think they need some prayer or something.
0: We're going to be praying for them. I love
1: you. You betcha.
0: Awesome. Well, I really appreciate it. And do you like storm watching as well?
1: Yes, I do. And in fact, last night, I live in Steinbach, and last night we had our window open, and I woke up at 2:30, and I said to my wife, I says, there was no thunderstorm last night, was there? She said, nope.
0: Well, yes, Steinbach got some rain. It was really Winkler that took the cake yesterday. Just south of the city of Winkler, they had 92 millimeters. And that's according to Rain Watchers and the Manitoba Ag Weather Network. Anyway, thank you so much for everyone who called and texted for our Wendy's Would You Rather question. And if you want to weigh in, you have one more minute, and then I will be picking a random winner to win a $25 gift card to Wendy's in Steinbach. It is our Wednesday's Wendy's Would You Rather contest.
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3: We've got several issues in traffic. Now, the lights are flashing red in all directions at Pembina and Barrettmore. Treat that intersection as an all-way stop. Signal crews are on their way. Century approaching Silver, there was a stalled vehicle blocking the northbound median lane. Keep right past that and expect some northbound delays. And southbound Keniston, just past Academy, there was a stall blocking the southbound median lane. Keep right to get past that. And if you spot anything else, let us know. 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
13: Good morning. It's 17 degrees in downtown Winnipeg. I'm Colleen Hood. After a day of tornado reports, large hail, and localized flooding, southern Manitoba could see another round of severe weather today. Environment Canada says the Red River Valley in southeastern Manitoba remain at risk for heavy rain, damaging hail, and strong winds. Meteorologist Shannon Moody reminds residents to stay alert.
14: Severe weather can develop quite quickly, and we definitely recommend that people always check in with the weather, especially if they have any outdoor plans or outdoor events that they're going to.
13: No watches or warnings are in effect at this time, but conditions can change rapidly. A new school is coming to East Winnipeg's Devonshire Park neighborhood. The K-8 facility will hold about 800 students when it opens in 2027. It will be built at 35 Private Davy Drive and is part of the province's budget 2025 school plan. Colleen Carswell with River East Transcona School Division says the school helps students learn closer to home. The building will also include childcare services for local families. Winnipeg is moving ahead with a major roadway renewal project in the city's southwest. Work is now underway along Cordon Avenue between Shaftesbury Boulevard and Keniston Boulevard in the Tuxedo area. The project includes road and infrastructure improvements, active transportation pathways, and transit upgrades. Mayor Scott Gillingham says the goal is to improve safety and access for all users. The project is expected to be completed by late 2026. A breast cancer diagnosis led Manitoba's Crystal Costello to a new passion and a new purpose. After being diagnosed with cancer 4 years ago, Costello says the experience changed her outlook on life. She eventually learned to ride

0: motorcycle and become involved with the Breast Cancer Pledge Ride, which raises money and awareness for those affected by the disease.
1: It's been a blessing because you can take it, you get a lease on life, and you can do some good with that.
0: Costello is now encouraging riders, volunteers, and sponsors to support this year's Breast Cancer Pledge Ride, which will take place on June 14th in Île-de-Chêne. And the Collide Conference has wrapped up year four. Hundreds of young adults gathered at My Church Winnipeg at the start of May to grow closer to God through messages and worship. Several local musicians took the stage in the Collide Band, something that organizer Brittany Petka says was a dream come true.
2: This has been a dream for a while that we don't want to just like outsource all of the leaders and the people that will be on the platform, but we want it to be local people. Mm-hmm. And so to get to be able to unify so many different young adult ministries and churches by bringing these people together and saying like, we're not all on our own island, but we get to lead our city, lead our province in this way together was really meaningful. Mm-hmm.
0: The team is encouraged and excited to see what will come next year at year five. You can find details on all of these stories and more at chvnradio.com or on the CHVN app. Taking a look at sports, the Goldeyes dropped a tight 9-8 decision to the Sioux Falls Canaries Tuesday night at Blue Cross Park in a game shortened by weather. The Canaries took an early lead before Winnipeg responded with a back-and-forth offensive effort that saw both teams trade runs throughout the contest. Sioux Falls broke things open with a 5-run fifth inning highlighted by a 3-run home run to take an 8-4 lead. The Goldeyes battled back in the sixth inning, scoring 4 runs to pull within 1 and bring the tying run to third base. But the rally fell just short. Heavy rain forced a 30-minute delay, and the game was ultimately called before the top of the seventh. The Goldeyes and Canaries continue their 4-game series this morning at Blue Cross Park. The Vegas Golden Knights have taken game one of the Stanley Cup final, edging the Carolina Hurricanes 5-4. Carolina jumped out to a 2-0 lead in the first period, but Vegas responded with 2 goals to tie it before the intermission. The teams traded goals through a back-and-forth second and third period. The Golden Knights now lead the series 1-0 with game two set for Thursday. And in Major League Baseball, the Toronto Blue Jays were defeated 3-4 by Atlanta. Toronto's back in action this evening against Atlanta at 6:15. I'm Colleen Hood.
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4: Looks like the rain has stopped temporarily. We are sitting at 17 degrees here with cloud cover in downtown Winnipeg. We're going to have winds gusting from the south between 30 and 50 kilometers an hour. And late this morning into the afternoon, there is showers expected with a risk of thunderstorm once again. A high of 22, feeling more like 28. And while there is no water warning right now, we could very well in the afternoon. Of course, we'll keep you up to date. Overnight, showers with thunderstorms expected once again with a low of 14. Tomorrow, just a mainly cloudy day. There's a 30% chance of showers in the afternoon, a high of 19 degrees. And then on Friday, a mix of sun and cloud and a high of 23. Looks like we're going to hit 30 degrees again on Saturday. All those details can be found anytime. 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

0: Forrest Frank, nothing else on Winnipeg's positive and encouraging station. We had some fun playing our Wendy's Would You Rather today, and I'm calling the winner right now.
1: Hello.
0: Good morning. Is this Merrill?
1: Yes, it is.
0: Hi, Merrill. It's Sylvia St. Cyr calling from CHVN. How's your Wednesday going?
1: It's going very well.
0: Good.
1: Yours?
0: Great. Thank you for asking. Now that our power is back on from yesterday's severe thunderstorm, which you happen to answer, our Wendy's Would You Rather. A, severe thunderstorms every week, like once a week during the summer, or twice as many mosquitoes. What was your choice?
1: Thunderstorms.
0: Why would that be?
1: Mosquitoes are just so bad.
0: They are. It comes down to exactly that. Mosquitoes are just so bad. It's true. And I've already got quite a few bites from walking outside when, boom, all of a sudden there were mosquitoes last week. I was like, okay, got to get the spray. But I'm excited to tell you as well, you've won a $25 gift card to Wendy's in Steinbeck.
1: Thank you very much.
0: Absolutely. Do you have a favorite item there?
1: I don't know. Ice cream's always good.
0: It's true. And their Frosties are, I think, the perfect thickness. It's just this delightful thing, especially in the summer.
1: Yes.
0: Congrats, Merrill. Thank you, everyone who played our Wendy's Would You Rather. I had a whole lot of fun, and only two people chose mosquitoes. We had 26 people choose severe thunderstorms. So thank you, everyone, for weighing in. It was a whole lot of fun. And next week, we'll be playing with another question.
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3: We've got several issues in traffic. Now, the lights are flashing red in all directions at Pembina and Barrettmore. Treat that intersection as an all-way stop. Signal crews are on their way. Century approaching Silver, there is a stalled vehicle blocking the northbound median lane. Keep right past that and expect some northbound delays. And southbound Keniston, just past Academy, there is a stall blocking the southbound median lane. Keep right to get past that. And if you spot anything else, let us know. Give us a call or text us on the Shine Dental Talk and Text line at 1-877-951-CHVN.
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2: Showers will end this morning and then we'll have mainly cloudy skies and then thunderstorms beginning this afternoon with showers as well. A risk of thunderstorm also. Winds gusting from the south between 30 and 50 kilometers an hour with a high of 22, feeling more like 28 with the humidity. Overnight tonight, showers with thunderstorms ending, and then we'll have a low of 14 degrees. Tomorrow, we'll start with fog and then a mix of sun and cloud. There's a 30% chance of showers in the afternoon with a high of 19 degrees. On Friday, a mix of sun and cloud and a high of 23. For all those weather details anytime, you can find it on our Janie King weather page at chvnradio.com or our CHVN Radio app.
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0: 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The fourth annual Collide Conference has come and gone. The organizers are still reeling with excitement over what God has done. Rhythm Noller, as well as Brittany Petcow, said there were many highlights, but here is Brittany's highlight.
1: One thing just like to celebrate and that we heard so much was how people felt so impacted by the Collide Band and having all the local people, and they felt so ministered and so just like led by our own local worship leaders. And so I think that was like one of the things that we really are celebrating coming out of this past year, and one thing that people felt really impacted.
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3: We've got several issues in traffic. Now, the lights are flashing red in all directions at Pembina and Barrettmore. Treat that intersection as an all-way stop. Signal crews are on their way. Century approaching Silver. There was a stalled vehicle blocking the northbound median lane. Keep right past that and expect some northbound delays. And southbound Keniston, just past Academy, there was a stall blocking the southbound median lane. Keep right to get past that. And if you spot anything else, let us know. Give us a call or text us on the Shine Dental Talk and Text line at 1-877-951-CHVN.
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5: Exposing hypocrisy is helpful. Keep doing it. Second, practicing hypocrisy is natural. It's amazing. We just do it. We have parents that do it. We pick it up. It multiplies like rats. And before you know it, the same thing you found yourself doing, your kids are going to be doing, and your close circle of disciples will be doing. Practicing hypocrisy is natural. It appeals to the old nature. It looks so impressive. And third, this is the one that hurts. Breaking with hypocrisy is painful. Stopping hypocrisy is painful. I know. I've got kids that help me try to stop it rather regularly. And I need them. It starts with an admission, just like an alcoholic. You never solve the alcoholism until you start with, I am an alcoholic. Start with saying the hard words. Use the H word. I am a hypocrite. I do these things to be seen and known. I'll tell you, it's good therapy, good spiritual therapy to confess the truth. There's a true story of a boy who suffered under the Nazis during World War II. The Jewish boy was living in a small Polish village when he and all the other Jews of the vicinity were rounded up by the Nazi SS troops and sentenced to death. The boy joined his neighbors in digging a shallow ditch for themselves. They were then lined up against a wall and machine gunned. Their corpses fell into the shallow grave, and the Nazis covered their crumpled bodies with dirt. Strangely, none of the bullets hit this little boy. But his naked body was splattered with the blood of his parents. And when they fell into the ditch, he pretended to be dead and fell in on top of them. The grave was so shallow that the thin covering of dirt didn't prevent air from getting through to him so he could breathe. Hours passed. When darkness covered the scene, this 10-year-old boy clawed his way out of the grave. Dirty, naked, bloodied, and shivering, the little boy limped from one house to the next, begging for somebody to take him in. Then something inside seemed to guide him to say something that was very strange for a Jewish boy to say. When the next Gentile family responded to his timid knocking in the still of the night, they heard him cry, Don't you recognize me? I'm the Jesus you say you love. After a poignant pause that must have seemed like an eternity to the little boy, the woman who stood in the doorway swept him into her arms and kissed him. From that day on, the members of that

0: family cared for that boy as though he was one of their own. Inasmuch as you have done it to the least of these, my brothers, you've done it unto me.
1: The world says, if you make a good impression, that's all that matters. But you can't fake it with God. He's not impressed with externals. Jesus had strong words for hypocrites. He attacked false piety, a lack of authenticity, and pretending to be what one is not. Recognizing the hypocrisy in your life and then breaking with it is painful, but necessary. 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That's LIFETRAC. 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
1: Good morning. It's 17 degrees in downtown Winnipeg. I'm Colleen Hood. After a day of tornado reports, large hail, and localized flooding, southern Manitoba could see another round of severe weather today. Environment Canada says the Red River Valley in southeastern Manitoba remain at risk for heavy rain, damaging hail, and strong winds. Meteorologist Shannon Moody reminds residents to stay alert.
2: Severe weather can develop quite quickly, and we definitely recommend that people always check in with the weather, especially if they have any outdoor plans or outdoor events that they're going to.
1: No watches or warnings have been issued as of yet, but conditions are expected to change rapidly. Winnipeg's Devonshire Park community will be home to a new K-8 school. The school, located on private Davie Drive, will accommodate about 800 students. Education Minister Tracy Schmidt says it's part of 11 new schools announced in Budget 2025. The project also includes childcare spaces for infants through school-age children. The school is expected to open in September of 2027. Drivers and transit users in southwest Winnipeg can expect long-term disruptions as a major road renewal project continues along Cordon Avenue. The project stretches between Shaftesbury Boulevard and Keniston Boulevard and includes roadwork, active transportation paths, transit stop improvements, and underground infrastructure upgrades. City officials say the goal is to modernize the corridor and improve safety for all modes of transportation. The work is expected to be completed by late 2026. A Manitoba woman is sharing her breast cancer journey and using it to support others through a major local fundraiser. Crystal Costello says she spent nearly 10 months pushing for answers after noticing concerning symptoms before finally receiving a diagnosis during the COVID-19 pandemic.
3: And then he came back and said, unfortunately, you were right. You have cancer. And I said, let's just

0: deal with it and get it out.
1: She says the experience changed her outlook on life and led her to focus on family reflection and new goals she once thought were out of reach. Costello eventually took on a bucket list challenge, learning to ride a motorcycle, which connected her to the Breast Cancer Pledge Ride. The annual event raises money and awareness for breast cancer support. This year's ride is set to take place on June 14th in Ile-de-Shane. And the fourth annual Collide Conference has come and gone, and organizers say they are still marveled at what God did over the two-day event. Rhythm Noller says this was one of the best years yet.
2: This just felt like one of our best years yet. Like, organizationally, our volunteer team, the amazing guests that were able to come and just bless us, it just felt like such a special and powerful year that honestly I feel like I'm still living in. Even though it was a month ago, I'm just like still thanking God. Thank you for

0: Such an amazing year at Collide. So,
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3: Showers will end this morning, and then we'll have mainly cloudy skies and then thunderstorms beginning this afternoon with showers as well. A risk of thunderstorm also. Winds gusting from the south between 30 and 50 kilometers an hour with a high of 22, feeling more like 28 with the humidity. Overnight tonight, showers with thunderstorms ending, and then we'll have a low of 14 degrees. Tomorrow we'll start with fog and then a mix of sun and cloud. There's a 30% chance of showers in the afternoon with a high of 19 degrees. On Friday, a mix of sun and cloud and a high of 23. For all those weather details anytime, you can find it on our Jannie King weather page at chvnradio.com or our CHVN Radio app.
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0: just past the 9 o'clock hour. Need to breathe. I am yours. Good morning. Thanks for tuning in to CHVN. I've got your verse of the day, which comes from Proverbs chapter 15, verse 1. A gentle answer turns away wrath, but a harsh word stirs up anger. 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

0: Quinthroneness take me to the start. Good morning. I'm Sylvia St. Cyr. And it's true, there's so much going on in Iran. But there is an incredible app that is helping a lot of Iranian Christians who are looking for hope in this hard time. Transform Iran's app, Cheshme, which means spring of water, is bringing hope in the area. Lana Silk says, if you're feeling lost or struggling in any area, then you have at your fingertips a whole range of materials to encourage you. This includes teaching videos, movies, books, articles of to worship music, and sermons. 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
5: Showers will end this morning and then we'll have mainly cloudy skies and then thunderstorms beginning this afternoon with showers as well. A risk of thunderstorm also. Winds gusting from the south between 30 and 50 kilometers an hour with a high of 22, feeling more like 28 with the humidity. Overnight tonight, showers with thunderstorms ending, and then we'll have a low of 14 degrees. Tomorrow, we'll start with fog and then a mix of sun and cloud. There's a 30% chance of showers in the afternoon with a high of 19 degrees. On Friday, a mix of sun and cloud and a high of 23. 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

0: Jamie Hiscox, Heaven Draws Near on CHBN 95.1 FM. For all you motorcycle riders out there, we now have our article up with all the details for the Breast Cancer Pledge Ride and the very inspirational Manitoba woman behind it, who is also a cancer survivor. More great music coming up. Micah Tyler, People Like Us, featuring Emerson Day on the way.
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7: Showers will end this morning, and then we'll have mainly cloudy skies, and then thunderstorms beginning this afternoon with showers as well. A risk of thunderstorm also. Winds gusting from the south between 30 and 50 kilometers an hour, with a high of 22, feeling more like 28 with the humidity. Overnight tonight, showers with thunderstorms ending, and then we'll have a low of 14 degrees. Tomorrow we'll start with fog and then a mix of sun and cloud. There's a 30% chance of showers in the afternoon with a high of 19 degrees. On Friday, a mix of sun and cloud and a high of 23. For all those weather details anytime, you can find it on our Janie King weather page at chvnradio.com or our CHVN Radio app.
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Awesome. He is with us. Have you checked out their new hymnal remixed EP? It's called Sparrow. It's very good, especially if you grew up on hymns like me. Definitely want to check that out. I also interviewed them, and that's up on our app and website. It was a little while ago, so you'd have to search it up, but it's there. Anyway, I had a whole lot of fun this morning and really appreciate everyone's participation, calling in, texting in for the Wendy's Would You Rather question, which was pretty funny. I thought it would be

0: Anyway, we also did the Great Gas giveaway. So thank you to everyone who called in for that. Tomorrow, the Great Gas giveaway will be your cue to call on the afternoon show with Angela Peacock. And then Friday morning, back with me on the morning show, which of course is also the Friday morning request show, thanks to Horizon Hearing Centers. So thanks for tuning in. Whatever you're up to today, God bless you and keep you and make his face shine upon you.
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7: 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Yeah, what a neat way for us to just like start the conversation with people and then give them our time, being intentional and available for them.
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9: Showers will end this morning and then we'll have mainly cloudy skies and then thunderstorms beginning this afternoon with showers as well. A risk of thunderstorm also. Winds gusting from the south between 30 and 50 kilometers an hour with a high of 22, feeling more like 28 with the humidity. Overnight tonight, showers with thunderstorms ending and then we'll have a low of 14 degrees. Tomorrow we'll start with fog and then a mix of sun and cloud. There's a 30% chance of showers in the afternoon with a high of 19 degrees. On Friday, a mix of sun and cloud and a high of 23. For all those weather details anytime, you can find it on our Janie King weather page at chvnradio.com or our CHVN Radio app.
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0: Overnight tonight, showers with thunderstorms ending, and then we'll have a low of 14 degrees. Tomorrow we'll start with fog and then a mix of sun and cloud. There's a 30% chance of showers in the afternoon with a high of 19 degrees. On Friday, a mix of sun and cloud and a high of 23. For all those weather details anytime, you can find it on our Jannie King weather page at chvnradio.com or our CHVN Radio app.
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1: I'm Jonathan McKee, and you're listening to Plugged In. A new Girl Scout study says something sobering. More than half of girls age 5 to 13 say growing up feels scary. That fear increases as they get older, but here's the hopeful part. 85% of girls say they look up to role models for what they do, not how they look. So let's connect the dots. Today, many kids are learning from screens instead of real life. 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I'm Jonathan McKee, author of Parenting Generation Screen, with Plugged In by Focus on the Family.
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8: Showers will end this morning, and then we'll have mainly cloudy skies and then thunderstorms beginning this afternoon with showers as well. A risk of thunderstorm also. Winds gusting from the south between 30 and 50 kilometers an hour with a high of 22, feeling more like 28 with the humidity. Overnight tonight, showers with thunderstorms ending, and then we'll have a low of 14 degrees. Tomorrow we'll start with fog and then a mix of sun and cloud. There's a 30% chance of showers in the afternoon with a high of 19 degrees. On Friday, a mix of sun and cloud and a high of 23. For all those weather details anytime, you can find it on our Jannie King weather page at chvnradio.com or our CHVN Radio app.
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4: Showers will end this morning, and then we'll have mainly cloudy skies and then thunderstorms beginning this afternoon with showers as well. A risk of thunderstorm also. Winds gusting from the south between 30 and 50 kilometers an hour with a high of 22, feeling more like 28 with the humidity. Overnight tonight, showers with thunderstorms ending, and then we'll have a low of 14 degrees. Tomorrow we'll start with fog and then a mix of sun and cloud. There's a 30% chance of showers in the afternoon with a high of 19 degrees. On Friday, a mix of sun and cloud and a high of 23. For all those weather details anytime, you can find it on our Jenny King weather page at chvnradio.com or our CHVN Radio app.
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1: It's 19 degrees in downtown Winnipeg. Your full weather details coming to you in a few minutes. Good afternoon. I'm Leanna Peters. Environment Canada is tracking four tornado reports from Tuesday's severe storms across Manitoba. One possible tornado was reported southeast of Dauphin, while others were spotted near Manitou and south of Carmen. Here's meteorologist Shannon Moody.
2: And then we had another tornado report, which was through a video that was posted on social media that occurred at 4:30 p.m. and that was east of Manitou.
1: Forecasters are also warning that more severe weather, including heavy rain, large hail, and strong winds, is possible today. Fire departments across Manitoba are mourning the sudden death of Headingley Fire Chief John Sparham. The Headingley Fire Department says Sparham died suddenly, calling him a respected leader, mentor, and friend. Sparham served with the department for 7 years and was fire chief for the past four. He also worked with the Winnipeg Fire Paramedic Service as a senior firefighter. The department says details on memorial arrangements will be shared later. The Manitoba government is investing $1 million to strengthen Winnipeg's response to the ongoing overdose crisis. The province says the funding will support frontline organizations and emergency response efforts, including a new 24/7 mobile paramedic team based in downtown Winnipeg. Officials say the goal is to improve response times and support workers dealing with rising overdose events in the city's core areas. The Winnipeg Fire and Paramedic Service will receive funding to support a pilot mobile overdose response team with the program launching this month. The 13th annual Winnipeg Underground Film Festival will be showcasing dozens of contemporary experimental cinema works starting tonight

0: the Exchange District. Artists from across North America will be on hand to share everything from 90-second short films to the latest in 3D film technology. Scott Fitzpatrick is the co-director of Open City Cinema that runs the festival. He says the festival has something for everyone, even people who might be nervous about the experimental label.
1: A lot of the time when I'm programming, not a shot at her, but I will often be like, well, what would my mom think of this program? Like, is she going to have a good time or not even a good time? Is she going to have an access point to this? Is there going to be a lane for her to get in and be part of the conversation too? I don't want this to just be a venue for experimental film nerds and academics to understand what we're talking about.
0: The Winnipeg Underground Film Festival begins tonight at the Center for Cultural Artistic Practices on Hargrave Street with screenings at the Dave Barber Cinematheque running until June 7th. And for all these story details and more, you can check them out on classic107.com or on the Classic 107 app.
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3: There's a yellow watch severe thunderstorm in effect for portions of southern Manitoba, including the city of Winnipeg today. Conditions are favorable for the development of severe thunderstorms that may be capable of producing strong wind gusts, large hail, and heavy rain. Inside Winnipeg, we could be getting 30 to 50 millimeters of rain per hour in the thunderstorms, with very strong winds up to 90 kilometers or higher in the thunderstorms. You can get all those details on our website or on the app. Today, a high of 22, feeling like 28 with a high UV index. Tonight, showers with thunderstorms ending overnight, then partly cloudy. Fog patches developing near midnight with a low of 14. Tomorrow, a mix of sun and cloud, 30% chance of showers in the afternoon with fog patches dissipating in the morning with a high of 19. And on Friday, a mix of sun and cloud and a high of 23. A look at your current temperatures and 7-day forecast is available on the Janie King weather page at chvnradio.com or on the CHVN Radio app.
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0: 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I'm Faith Adeyemi, and I have some fun news. 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
6: There's a yellow watch severe thunderstorm in effect for portions of southern Manitoba, including the city of Winnipeg today. Conditions are favorable for the development of severe thunderstorms that may be capable of producing strong wind gusts, large hail, and heavy rain. Inside Winnipeg, we could be getting 30 to 50 millimeters of rain per hour in the thunderstorms, with very strong winds up to 90 kilometers or higher in the thunderstorms. You can get all those details on our website or on the app. Today, a high of 22, feeling like 28 with a high UV index. Tonight, showers with thunderstorms ending overnight, then partly cloudy. Fog patches developing near midnight with a low of 14. Tomorrow, a mix of sun and cloud, 30% chance of showers in the afternoon with fog patches dissipating in the morning with a high of 19. And on Friday, a mix of sun and cloud and a high of 23. A look at your current temperatures and 7-day forecast is available on the Janie King weather page at chvnradio.com or on the CHVN Radio app.
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0: 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I'm Faith at AME. It's a bit of a chillier day here today with lots of rain yesterday and a little bit this morning. And I would like to know, do you prefer heavy rain or light snow? I personally prefer heavy rain. We'd love to hear from you on the Shine Dental Talk and Text Line, 1-877-951-CHVN. 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

0: 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I'm Faith Adeyemi. Brand new on local news, a Manitoba woman has turned her cancer journey into support for the Breast Cancer Pledge Ride. Crystal Costello says her breast cancer diagnosis reshaped her life and ultimately led from treatment and recovery to the open road and a major local fundraising ride. 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The goal this year is to raise $250,000 to mark the event's 25th anniversary. 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
3: There's a yellow watch severe thunderstorm in effect for portions of southern Manitoba, including the city of Winnipeg today. Conditions are favorable for the development of severe thunderstorms that may be capable of producing strong wind gusts, large hail, and heavy rain. Inside Winnipeg, we could be getting 30 to 50 millimeters of rain per hour in the thunderstorms, with very strong winds up to 90 kilometers or higher in the thunderstorms. You can get all those details on our website or on the app. Today, a high of 22, feeling like 28 with a high UV index. Tonight, showers with thunderstorms ending overnight, then partly cloudy. Fog patches developing near midnight with a low of 14. Tomorrow, a mix of sun and cloud, 30% chance of showers in the afternoon with fog patches dissipating in the morning with a high of 19. And on Friday, a mix of sun and cloud and a high of 23. A look at your current temperatures and 7-day forecast is available on the Janie King weather page at chvnradio.com or on the CHVN radio app.
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1: 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I'm Faith Adeyemi. New on local news, the Manitoba government is investing $1 million in response to Winnipeg's ongoing overdose crisis. On Tuesday, the province announced the funding will support community organizations and frontline response efforts. 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
2: 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Now, education is more than knowing answers. Education requires that we acknowledge and admit what we don't know. 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The wise answers, they do not. 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The fear of the Lord is where wisdom begins and never ends. 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He does. 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

0: 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Good afternoon. I'm Faith Adeyemi. 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

0: That's run to you by Caves on CHVN 95.1 FM. I'm Faith Adeyemi. The Dex City CHVN Cup playoffs are still going on, and we are keeping up here with it at the station. There are 16 amazing local businesses we're highlighting, and now we're in the finals. So exciting. But the Matthew Havelka of Vivico Real Estate Golden Knights going up against the Total Tub Hurricanes. It's going to be a total showdown. And we are giving away a huge grand prize made up of prizes from the 16 local businesses. Some of them include, of course, a $50 gift card from Matthew Havelka of Vivico Real Estate, a tub handrail from Total Tub, a $50 gift card to Red Top Drive-In, a $50 gift card to Danny's Smokehouse. 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
12: There's a yellow watch severe thunderstorm in effect for portions of southern Manitoba, including the city of Winnipeg today. Conditions are favorable for the development of severe thunderstorms that may be capable of producing strong wind gusts, large hail, and heavy rain. Inside Winnipeg, we could be getting 30 to 50 millimeters of rain per hour in the thunderstorms, with very strong winds up to 90 kilometers or higher in the thunderstorms. You can get all those details on our website or on the app. Today, a high of 22, feeling like 28 with a high UV index. Tonight, showers with thunderstorms ending overnight, then partly cloudy. Fog patches developing near midnight with a low of 14. Tomorrow, a mix of sun and cloud, 30% chance of showers in the afternoon with fog patches dissipating in the morning with a high of 19. And on Friday, a mix of sun and cloud and a high of 23. A look at your current temperatures and 7-day forecast is available on the Jenny King weather page at chvnradio.com or on the CHVN radio app.
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4: 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John 11:35 tells us Jesus wept. 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
2: 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Been us against the city. 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
3: There's a yellow watch severe thunderstorm in effect for portions of southern Manitoba, including the city of Winnipeg today. Conditions are favorable for the development of severe thunderstorms that may be capable of producing strong wind gusts, large hail, and heavy rain. Inside Winnipeg, we could be getting 30 to 50 millimeters of rain per hour in the thunderstorms, with very strong winds up to 90 kilometers or higher in the thunderstorms. You can get all those details on our website or on the app. Today, a high of 22, feeling like 28 with a high UV index. Tonight, showers with thunderstorms ending overnight, then partly cloudy. Fog patches developing near midnight with a low of 14. Tomorrow, a mix of sun and cloud, 30% chance of showers in the afternoon with fog patches dissipating in the morning with a high of 19. And on Friday, a mix of sun and cloud and a high of 23. A look at your current temperatures and 7-day forecast is available on the Janie King weather page at chvnradio.com or on the CHVN Radio app.
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0: That's Katie Nicole with When I Fall on your positive and encouraging radio station, CHVN 95.1 FM. I'm Faith Adeyemi, and I am the summer events host for CHVN this summer. And what that means is I head out to various events happening in Winnipeg and in southern Manitoba. This weekend, I also have a packed weekend. The first place I always look at for events to get to is the Mr. Reuter Plumbing Events Calendar, and you can upload your events for free onto there. 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
1: 80,000 passengers and crew members. That's how many people the Freedom Ship says they'll have on board their mega boat. It's more than 8 times the max number of people the largest cruise line can carry today. The proposed ship would be a mile long, 750 feet wide, 30 decks high. The Freedom Ship hopes to carry 50,000 permanent residents, 20,000 crew members, and 10,000 guests for short-term cruises. Because of its size, it would have no permanent dock, but it would have hotels, restaurants, shops, a hospital, and a 15,000-seat sports field. This floating city is just an idea at the moment, and its designers would have to raise $10 to $20 billion to build it.

0: As impressive as it sounds, the Freedom Ship is nothing compared to the heavenly city our God is preparing for all who are in Christ. And we can look forward to that. I'm David Wolin at haventoday.org.
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0: That's Chris Tomlin with Home. Hey, Amy and Shalit Peacock. Let's open up the Bible and look at today's verse of the day. It comes out of Proverbs 15, verse 1. A gentle answer turns away wrath, but a harsh word stirs up anger. 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
1: I truly appreciate the Bible's pearls of wisdom relating to everyday life. For instance, the 19th century English poet Thomas Bailey gave us this well-known phrase, "Absence makes the heart grow fonder." Most of us would recognize from experience the wisdom of that saying. But nearly 3,000 years ago, here's how Solomon approached the same subject. "Seldom set foot in your neighbor's house, lest he become weary of you and hate you." Well, in a world where more is better, choosing not to do an otherwise good thing seems odd. But that's why I love the Bible. It makes me stop and think before acting. This is David Jeremiah, encouraging you to get on the road to new life. Discover God's wisdom.

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3: There's a yellow watch severe thunderstorm in effect for portions of southern Manitoba, including the city of Winnipeg today. Conditions are favorable for the development of severe thunderstorms that may be capable of producing strong wind gusts, large hail, and heavy rain. Inside Winnipeg, we could be getting 30 to 50 millimeters of rain per hour in the thunderstorms, with very strong winds up to 90 kilometers or higher in the thunderstorms. You can get all those details on our website or on the app. Today, a high of 22, feeling like 28 with a high UV index. Tonight, showers with thunderstorms ending overnight, then partly cloudy. Fog patches developing near midnight with a low of 14. Tomorrow, a mix of sun and cloud, 30% chance of showers in the afternoon with fog patches dissipating in the morning with a high of 19. And on Friday, a mix of sun and cloud and a high of 23. A look at your current temperatures and 7-day forecast is available on the Janie King weather page at chvnradio.com or on the CHVN Radio app.
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That's We Are Messengers with Image of God on CHVN 95.1 FM. Hey, man, Shilla Peacock. 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So they're up 1-0 in that series, and you have a chance to win also. 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
1: There's a yellow watch severe thunderstorm in effect for portions of southern Manitoba, including the city of Winnipeg today. Conditions are favorable for the development of severe thunderstorms that may be capable of producing strong wind gusts, large hail, and heavy rain. Inside Winnipeg, we could be getting 30 to 50 millimeters of rain per hour in the thunderstorms, with very strong winds up to 90 kilometers or higher in the thunderstorms. You can get all those details on our website or on the app. Today, a high of 22, feeling like 28 with a high UV index. Tonight, showers with thunderstorms ending overnight, then partly cloudy. Fog patches developing near midnight with a low of 14. Tomorrow, a mix of sun and cloud, 30% chance of showers in the afternoon with fog patches dissipating in the morning with a high of 19. And on Friday, a mix of sun and cloud and a high of 23. A look at your current temperatures and 7-day forecast is available on the Janie King weather page at chvnradio.com or on the CHVN radio app.
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This I know, for the Bible tells me so. The Bible tells me so. God loves you. This book tells me, tells you that Jesus left heaven, came, suffered, bled, and died for your sin.

0: 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He has ascended to heaven. And if you will trust him, if you'll believe him, the same Jesus that saved me when I was a teenager and has kept me all this time will save you and keep you according to the Word of God. Goodbye.
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1: It's 19 degrees in downtown Winnipeg. Your full weather details coming to you in a few minutes. Good afternoon. I'm Leanna Peters. After a day of tornado reports, large hail, and localized flooding, southern Manitoba could see another round of severe weather on Wednesday. Environment

0: Canada says the Red River Valley and southeastern Manitoba remain at risk for heavy rain, damaging hail, and strong winds. Meteorologist Shannon Moody reminds residents to stay alert.
1: Severe weather can develop quite quickly, and we definitely recommend that people always check in with the weather, especially if they have any outdoor plans or outdoor events that they're going to.
0: No watches or warnings were in effect early this morning, but conditions can change rapidly. A breast cancer diagnosis led Manitoba's Crystal Costello to a new passion and a new purpose. After being diagnosed with breast cancer 4 years ago, Costello says the experience changed her outlook on life. She eventually learned to ride a motorcycle and became involved with the Breast Cancer Pledge Ride, which raises money and awareness for those affected by the disease.
2: It's been a blessing because you can take it, you get a lease on life, and you can do some good with that.
0: Costello is now encouraging riders, volunteers, and sponsors to support this year's Breast Cancer Pledge Ride on June 14th in Île-de-Chêne. A new 3-month pilot project will see a dedicated 24/7 mobile paramedic team responding to overdose calls in high-need areas for downtown Winnipeg. The Manitoba government is investing $1 million to support the initiative and other overdose response measures across the city. The Winnipeg Fire and Paramedic Service will lead the pilot, while other community organizations will receive funding for training and equipment to assist with overdose response. Officials say the goal is to improve access to life-saving care amid rising overdose events across the city. Fire departments across Manitoba are mourning the sudden death of Headingley Fire Chief John Sparham. The Headingley Fire Department says Sparham died suddenly, calling him a respected leader, mentor, and friend. Sparham served with the department for 7 years and was fire chief for the past 4. He also worked with the Winnipeg Fire Paramedic Service as a senior firefighter. The department says details on memorial arrangements will be shared later. The 4th annual Collide Conference has come and gone, and organizers say they are still marveled at what God did over the 2-day event. Rhythm Noller says this was one of the best years yet.
3: This just felt like one of our best years yet. Like, organizationally, our volunteer team, the amazing guests that were able to come and just bless us, it just felt like such a special and powerful year. That honestly, I feel like I'm still living in. Even though it was a month ago, I'm just like still thanking God. Thank you for such an amazing year at Collide. So,
0: along with answered prayers, worship, dancing, and more, the team is excited to see what is to come in year 5. 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
5: There's a yellow watch severe thunderstorm in effect for portions of southern Manitoba, including the city of Winnipeg today. Conditions are favorable for the development of severe thunderstorms that may be capable of producing strong wind gusts, large hail, and heavy rain. Inside Winnipeg, we could be getting 30 to 50 millimeters of rain per hour in the thunderstorms, with very strong winds up to 90 kilometers or higher in the thunderstorms. You can get all those details on our website or on the app. Today, a high of 22, feeling like 28 with a high UV index. Tonight, showers with thunderstorms ending overnight, then partly cloudy. Fog patches developing near midnight with a low of 14. Tomorrow, a mix of sun and cloud, 30% chance of showers in the afternoon with fog patches dissipating in the morning with a high of 19. And on Friday, a mix of sun and cloud and a high of 23. A look at your current temperatures and 7-day forecast is available on the Janie King weather page at chvnradio.com or on the CHVN Radio app.
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1: Leanna Crawford with Honest. Tammy and Sheila Peacock just after 3 o'clock. I hope you're having a great afternoon. Here's Mercy Me, Make It Well on CHVN 95.1 FM.

0: Chelsea Amber, praise your name on CHVN 95.1 FM. Hey, man, Shalip Peacock. Let's open up the Bible and look at today's verse of the day. It comes out of Proverbs 15, verse 1. 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
0: There's that yellow watch of severe thunderstorm in effect for southern Manitoba, including the city of Winnipeg, into this evening. But looks like it's sunny right now in downtown Winnipeg. High of 22, feeling more like 28. Tonight, showers with thunderstorms ending overnight, then partly cloudy. There is that risk of severe thunderstorm this evening. Fog patches developing near midnight with a low of 14. Tomorrow, a mix of sun and cloud, 30% chance of showers in the afternoon, fog patches dissipating in the morning with a high of 19. And on Friday, a mix of sun and cloud and a high of 23. A look at your current temperatures and 7-day forecast is available on the Janie King weather page at chvnradio.com or on the CHVN Radio app.
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0: Jordan Feliz with Next to Me on CHVN 95.1 FM. Hey, man, Shilla Peacock. I hope you're having a great day. Recently, Colleen Hood was able to chat with Crystal Costello, who is taking part in the Breast Cancer Pledge Ride on June 14th. And we got to find out all the details about it and just why it's important to host an event like this.
1: Well, 1 in 8 women get breast cancer. So if you're in a room with 8 people, 8 women, one of them is probably going to have breast cancer. There, you know, early detection is so very, very important. You know, being able to have mammogram units going into rural areas and transport around so that maybe older people or people that don't have transportation or, you know, just being able to have that convenience of being able to get a mammogram everywhere. Anybody that's gone through cancer, the WIG program is really important. Breast reconstruction. Like, cancer, it really is a hard thing to go through. You know, it's, you're the whole time wondering if you're going to be okay. Is this it? What have I done with my life? You know, have I served it in a way that's pleasing to God, pleasing to people around? What are people going to think of me when I'm gone? What are they going to say? You know, it's a life-changing event, you know, and for those that survive it, I think that it's a blessing because you actually have a chance to look at your life and redefine it and really live it to the full. And, you know, it's, like I said, cancer is just very devastating. And it's not just devastating for the person happening to it, but all those around them, all the people that love them, it's very difficult on them too.
0: And you can just hear just how she's sharing this, just how personal it is for her that she has now been cancer-free for 4 years. And you can get all the details about her story and the Breast Cancer Pledge Ride that's happening on June 14th in Île-de-Chêne.

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10: There's that yellow watch of severe thunderstorm in effect for southern Manitoba, including the city of Winnipeg, into this evening. But looks like it's sunny right now in downtown Winnipeg. High of 22, feeling more like 28. Tonight, showers with thunderstorms ending overnight, then partly cloudy. There is that risk of severe thunderstorm this evening. Fog patches developing near midnight with a low of 14. Tomorrow, a mix of sun and cloud, 30% chance of showers in the afternoon, fog patches dissipating in the morning with a high of 19. And on Friday, a mix of sun and cloud and a high of 23. A look at your current temperatures and 7-day forecast is available on the Janie King weather page at chvnradio.com or on the CHVN Radio app.
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1: Hi, I'm Cameron, and I'm in grade 2. I walk home from school each day with my friends. 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
1: It's 19 degrees in downtown Winnipeg. Your full weather details coming to you in a few minutes. Good afternoon. I'm Leanna Peters. After a day of tornado reports, large hail, and localized flooding, southern Manitoba could see another round of severe weather on Wednesday. Environment Canada says the Red River Valley and southeastern Manitoba remain at risk for heavy rain, damaging hail, and strong winds. Meteorologist Shannon Moody reminds residents to stay alert.
2: Severe weather can develop quite quickly, and we definitely recommend that people always check in with the weather, especially if they have any outdoor plans or outdoor events that they're going to.
1: No watches or warnings were in effect early this morning, but conditions can change rapidly. A breast cancer diagnosis led Manitoba's Crystal Costello to a new passion and a new purpose. After being diagnosed with breast cancer 4 years ago, Costello says the experience changed her outlook on life. She eventually learned to ride a motorcycle and became involved with the Breast Cancer Pledge Ride, which raises money and awareness for those affected by the disease.
3: It's been a blessing because you can take it, you get a lease on life, and you can do some good with that.
1: Costello is now encouraging riders, volunteers, and sponsors to support this year's Breast Cancer Pledge Ride on June 14th in Île-de-Chêne. A new 3-month pilot project will see a dedicated 24/7 mobile paramedic team responding to overdose calls in high-need areas for downtown Winnipeg. The Manitoba government is investing $1 million to support the initiative and other overdose response measures across the city. The Winnipeg Fire and Paramedic Service will lead the pilot, while other community organizations will receive funding for training and equipment to assist with overdose response. Officials say the goal is to improve access to life-saving care amid rising overdose events across the city. Fire departments across Manitoba are mourning the sudden death of Headingley Fire Chief John Sparham. The Headingley Fire Department says Sparham died suddenly, calling him a respected leader, mentor, and friend. Sparham served with the department for 7 years and was fire chief for the past 4. He also worked with the Winnipeg Fire Paramedic Service as a senior firefighter. The department says details on memorial arrangements will be shared later. The 4th annual Collide Conference has come and gone, and organizers say they are still marveled at what God did over the 2-day event. Rhythm Noller says this was one of the best years yet.
4: This just felt like one of our best years yet. Like, organizationally, our volunteer team, the amazing guests that were able to come and just bless us, it just felt like such a special

0: And powerful year that honestly I feel like I'm still living in. Even though it was a month ago, I'm just like still thanking God. Thank you for such an amazing year at Collide. So
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3: That yellow watch severe thunderstorm remains in effect for southern Manitoba, including the city of Winnipeg. And you can get all of the details on our website or on the app. Tonight in downtown Winnipeg, showers with thunderstorm ending overnight, then partly cloudy with fog patches developing near midnight and a low of 14. Tomorrow, a mix of sun and cloud, 30% chance of showers in the afternoon, fog patches dissipating in the morning with a high of 19. And on Friday, a mix of sun and cloud and a high of 23. A look at your current temperatures and 7-day forecast is available on the Janie King weather page at chvnradio.com or on the CHVN Radio app.
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0: That's Brandon Lake with Miracle Child on CHVN 95.1 FM. Hey, man, Shilla Peacock. Brothers Together is a worship night coming to Winnipeg later this month. 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

0: 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Hey, man, Shalla Peacock. Today's verse of the day comes out of Proverbs 15, verse 1. It says, a gentle answer turns away wrath, but a harsh word stirs up anger. Proverbs 15, verse 1 is your verse of the day, which is brought to you by Horizon Storage Sheds. 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
2: No new updates in traffic at the moment. One construction area to be aware of. Right now, all northbound, southbound lanes of Dakota Street between Paddington Road to Ward Avenue will be closed for street construction until June 12th. And then next Tuesday, all southbound lanes and all northbound lanes will be fully closed for street construction and maintenance and are warned to use alternate routes. Let us know what you're seeing on the roads. Give us a text or call on the Shine Dental Talk and Text line at 1-877-951-CHVN. I'm Leanna Peters.
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0: On Saturday, I will be joining Union Gospel Mission as they're serving their community in the North End. 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
7: That yellow watch severe thunderstorm remains in effect for southern Manitoba, including the city of Winnipeg. And you can get all of the details on our website or on the app. Tonight in downtown Winnipeg, showers with thunderstorm ending overnight, then partly cloudy with fog patches developing near midnight and a low of 14. Tomorrow, a mix of sun and cloud, 30% chance of showers in the afternoon, fog patches dissipating in the morning with a high of 19. And on Friday, a mix of sun and cloud and a high of 23. A look at your current temperatures and 7-day forecast is available on the Janie King weather page at chvnradio.com or on the CHVN radio app.
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0: That's Need to Breathe with Fall on Me on CHVN 95.1 FM. Hey, man, Shilla Peacock. I hope you're having a great day. The Great Gas Giveaway with Super Lube Auto Centers is back. So for the whole month of June, you have a chance to win something every single weekday. You could win a complimentary conventional oil change certificate, a $10 Petro Canada gas card, and a complimentary road trip report. So that is the daily price. Make sure you're listening on the morning and the afternoon so you have a chance to win. Today's winner was Bailey, so congrats, Bailey. And then every week there's going to be another winner that gets a $250 Petro Canada gas card. And then on top of that, the end of the month, June 20th, we are going to pick a grand prize winner. So one person that has come in for an oil change in the month of June is going to be driving away with a $1,000 Petro Canada gas card, $500 Super Tune and Brake gift certificate, Super Lube conventional oil change, and a road trip report. So make sure you're listening in the morning and the afternoon so you don't miss the cue to call in the Great Gas Giveaway with Super Lube Auto Centers on CHVN.
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6: 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When gravel somehow gets tracked in everywhere, grinding into carpets, dulling floors, even leading to slips and falls. 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

0: 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Hey, man, Schlip Peacock. I hope you're having a great day. If you want to go to a baseball game tomorrow night to see the Winnipeg Gold Eyes, it starts at 6:30. We've got tickets to give away for that game. 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
2: No new updates in traffic at the moment. One construction area to be aware of right now: all northbound, southbound lanes of Dakota Street between Paddington Road to Ward Avenue will be closed for street construction until June 12th. And then next Tuesday, all southbound lanes and all northbound lanes will be fully closed for street construction and maintenance, and are warned to use alternate routes. Let us know what you're seeing on the roads. Give us a text or call on the Shine Dental Talk and Text line at 1-877-951-CHVN. 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
1: That yellow watch severe thunderstorm remains in effect for southern Manitoba, including the city of Winnipeg. And you can get all of the details on our website or on the app. Tonight in downtown Winnipeg, showers with thunderstorm ending overnight, then partly cloudy with fog patches developing near midnight and a low of 14. Tomorrow, a mix of sun and cloud, 30% chance of showers in the afternoon, fog patches dissipating in the morning with a high of 19. And on Friday, a mix of sun and cloud and a high of 23. A look at your current temperatures and 7-day forecast is available on the Janie King weather page at chvnradio.com or on the CHVN radio app.
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0: That's The Color with The Kind of Man on CHVN 95.1 FM. Hey, Manchela Peacock. I hope that you're having a great day. Well, the Winnipeg Gold Eyes had a matinee game today, and unfortunately, they weren't able to come out with the victory, but they're going to be right back at home at Blue Cross Park tomorrow. And we had 4 tickets to give away. A big congratulations goes out to Carol. 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
2: No new updates in traffic at the moment. One construction area to be aware of. Right now, all northbound, southbound lanes of Dakota Street between Paddington Road to Ward Avenue will be closed for street construction until June 12th. And then next Tuesday, all southbound lanes and all northbound lanes will be fully closed for street construction and maintenance and are warned to use alternate routes. Let us know what you're seeing on the roads. 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I'm Leanna Peters.
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1: It's 23 degrees in downtown Winnipeg. Your full weather details coming to you in a few minutes. Good afternoon. I'm Leanna Peters. Winnipeg Sea Bears fans will have a new way to get to games this season. The team has partnered with Bike Winnipeg and MNP to offer a free bike valet service at every Sea Bears home game. The valet will be located on Graham Avenue outside Canada Life Center and will open an hour and a half before tip-off. The Sea Bears announced the initiative on social media, encouraging fans to cycle to games and have their bikes securely parked away while they cheer on the team. The Sea Bears are currently on an Eastern road trip and return home June 12th to face the Calgary Surge. A severe thunderstorm watch is in effect for much of Manitoba, including Winnipeg, as Environment Canada warns of possible strong storms this evening. Forecasters say storms could bring large hail, strong winds, and heavy rain. Meteorologist with Environment Canada, Chloe Casademas, tells us when we should be expecting these conditions.
2: The thunderstorms are expected to kind of approach Winnipeg this evening. Similar to yesterday, I think near somewhere between, 6 p.m. and midnight could be a potential for those thunderstorms.
1: With the highest risk expected in western and central parts of the province before moving east, officials are urging residents to stay alert and take cover if storms approach. Fire departments across Manitoba are mourning the sudden death of Headingley Fire Chief John Sparham. The Headingley Fire Department says Sparham died suddenly, calling him as a respected leader, mentor, and friend. Sparham has served with the department for 7 years and was fire chief for the past 4. He also worked with the Winnipeg Fire Paramedic Service as a senior firefighter. The department says details on memorial arrangements will be shared later. The Collide Conference has wrapped up year 4. Hundreds of young adults at My Church Winnipeg at the start of May to grow closer to God through messages and worship. Several local musicians took the stage in the Collide Band, something that organizer Brittany Petkow says it was a dream come true.
3: This has been a dream for a while that we don't want to just like outsource all of the leaders and the people that will be on the platform, but we want it to be local people. Mm-hmm. And so to get to be able to unify so many different young adult ministries and churches by bringing these people together and saying like, we're not all on our own island, but we get to lead our city, lead our province in this way together was really meaningful. Mm-hmm.

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2: That yellow watch severe thunderstorm remains in effect for southern Manitoba, including the city of Winnipeg. And you can get all of the details on our website or on the app. Tonight in downtown Winnipeg, showers with thunderstorm ending overnight, then partly cloudy with fog patches developing near midnight and a low of 14. Tomorrow, a mix of sun and cloud, 30% chance of showers in the afternoon, fog patches dissipating in the morning with a high of 19. And on Friday, a mix of sun and cloud and a high of 23. A look at your current temperatures and 7-day forecast is available on the Janie King weather page at chvnradio.com or on the CHVN Radio app.
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0: 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It comes out of Proverbs 15, verse 1. 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

0: encouragement to you today is watch your heart and guard your heart according to the word of God. 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Only believe. And as you say it, you will see it come to pass. 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

0: 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And this is your chance to win every single weekday in the month of June. You have a chance at a complimentary conventional oil change certificate, $10 Petro-Canada gas card, and a complimentary road trip report. So you got to make sure you're streaming CHVN every morning and afternoon so you don't miss that cue to call and you don't miss your chance to win that. And then every week there's going to be a winner as well that gets a $250 Petro-Canada gas card. That's going to come from all the entrants who went in and got an oil change then. And then on June 30th, at the end of the month, we are going to have a grand prize winner where one person who has come in for an oil change during the month of June is going to be driving away with a $1,000 Petro-Canada gas card, $500 Super Tune and Brake gift certificate, a Super Lube conventional oil change, and a road trip report. So you get all the details about the Great Gas Giveaway with Super Lube Auto Centers. 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
2: That yellow watch severe thunderstorm remains in effect for southern Manitoba, including the city of Winnipeg. And you can get all of the details on our website or on the app. Tonight in downtown Winnipeg, showers with thunderstorm ending overnight, then partly cloudy with fog patches developing near midnight and a low of 14. Tomorrow, a mix of sun and cloud, 30% chance of showers in the afternoon, fog patches dissipating in the morning with a high of 19. And on Friday, a mix of sun and cloud and a high of 23. A look at your current temperatures and 7-day forecast is available on the Janie King weather page at chvnradio.com or on the CHVN Radio app.
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0: 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That's Danny Gokey. I got you. 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

0: That's Megan Woods with I Believe You on CHVN 95.1 FM. Hey, man, Shilla Peacock. 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
2: There are two areas of the city right now with traffic signals that are out. The first one is on Woodlawn and Portage. The traffic lights are not working there. And same with Pepsler and Henderson. Treat the blinking lights as an always stop. And let us know what you're seeing on the roads. 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
2: That yellow watch severe thunderstorm remains in effect for southern Manitoba, including the city of Winnipeg. And you can get all of the details on our website or on the app. Tonight in downtown Winnipeg, showers with thunderstorm ending overnight, then partly cloudy with fog patches developing near midnight and a low of 14. Tomorrow, a mix of sun and cloud, 30% chance of showers in the afternoon, fog patches dissipating in the morning with a high of 19. And on Friday, a mix of sun and cloud and a high of 23. A look at your current temperatures and 7-day forecast is available on the Janie King weather page at chvnradio.com or on the CHVN Radio app.
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0: Matt LaFay, you are Peace on CHVN 95.1 FM. Hey, Angela Peacock, and that's going to do it for me today. Thanks so much for spending your afternoon with me. I hope that you have a great rest of your evening. I'll talk to you in tomorrow.
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2: Good afternoon. We have a new update in traffic. There's a stalled truck on Lagimodier and Dugald, and the southbound left turn lane is blocked. Let us know what you're seeing on the roads. 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
1: George Hall's meditation on Compass Point today is based on Lamentation 3, verses 22 and 23. Hi, I'm Pete Smith. It is of the Lord's mercies that we are not consumed, because his compassions fail not. They are new every morning. Great is thy faithfulness. This item is guaranteed never to fail. Such excessive advertising may deceive some, but the majority of listeners understand that man-made items sooner or later fail. Durability and permanency are qualities found uniquely in the eternal God. We are greatly strengthened spiritually when we rely upon his faithfulness. There's no expiry date attached to God's wonderful salvation. Do you have this precious free gift of God? Join us again soon at Compass Point for more daily direction from God's Word.
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3: 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It can turn into gossip very quickly and opinions. And for some reason, maybe it's the social media world that we live in, but we all have an opinion and people just feel very free to share it and, you know, and say things online that they'd never say in real conversation. And so just looking at my own life and saying, you know, like what should my response before the Lord be first?
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5: That yellow watch severe thunderstorm remains in effect for southern Manitoba, including the city of Winnipeg, and you can get all of the details on our website or on the app. Tonight in downtown Winnipeg, showers with thunderstorm ending overnight, then partly cloudy with fog patches developing near midnight and a low of 14. Tomorrow, a mix of sun and cloud, 30% chance of showers in the afternoon, fog patches dissipating in the morning with a high of 19. And on Friday, a mix of sun and cloud and a high of 23. A look at your current temperatures and 7-day forecast is available on the Janie King weather page at chvnradio.com or on the CHVN Radio app.
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3: That yellow watch severe thunderstorm remains in effect for southern Manitoba, including the city of Winnipeg. And you can get all of the details on our website or on the app. Tonight in downtown Winnipeg, showers with thunderstorm ending overnight, then partly cloudy with fog patches developing near midnight and a low of 14. Tomorrow, a mix of sun and cloud, 30% chance of showers in the afternoon, fog patches dissipating in the morning with a high of 19. And on Friday, a mix of sun and cloud and a high of 23. A look at your current temperatures and 7-day forecast is available on the Janie King weather page at chvnradio.com or on the CHVN Radio app.
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1: At 6:39 p.m. Central Daylight Time Wednesday, Environment Canada has issued a tornado warning for south-central Manitoba. Extra care and attention should be exercised in and around the following localities: Altona, Rowland, Rhineland, Morris, Rosenort, and St. Jean Baptist. Environment Canada meteorologists are tracking a severe thunderstorm that is possibly producing a tornado. Damaging winds, large hail, and locally intense rainfall are also possible. Take cover immediately if threatening weather approaches. 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